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4: Cloud and a few sunny breaks across Hobart for the rest of today with a top of 21. Partly cloudy tomorrow with a high of 16. Then a mix of sun and cloud on Saturday, reaching 17. Right now in the city, it's 20 degrees.
5: Another very pleasant afternoon, perhaps for a coffee. It's International Coffee Day. We'll explore that soon.

0: 12 past three, if you are out of school, just remember 40 kilometres an hour around the school zone. Today, as you would have heard on The Daily with Cam, is International Music Day. For those who are vegetarians, it's your special day as well. It's World Vegetarian Day and a very important day for so many people across southern Tasmania and Hobart in particular is International Coffee Day today. But what sort of coffees are we buying and how expensive and how much is it costing us? Compare the Markets done the research, and Sarah's joining us next in 60 seconds to mark International Coffee Day.
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0: And on the program today, we are marking International Coffee Day. And Sarah Orr is joining us to have a little bit of a chat about our coffees and how much we're spending. Sarah, welcome along. Have you had your morning coffee?
4: I've had two, David.
0: Oh, dear.
4: I can't go without morning coffee.
0: No, morning coffee is very important. Every time I sort of walk into the office around about 9 o'clock, I see everyone around me with the coffee and thinking, maybe I need to get one. I think it's called peer pressure.
4: Yeah, people do not want to know me if I haven't had my coffee.
0: Very much true. Now, here in Tassie, $5.40 is the average spend for one coffee a week. So that's $23.40 a month or $2.88. For the year, but some people manage seven a day, and that's almost $2,000.
4: Yeah, I mean that's pretty crazy, isn't it? If you're spacing that even out over a week, $2,000 over the year on coffee, that is a lot. So I think that basically it shows that we love our coffees, but it is potentially an area where we could save a bit of money if we get clever or maybe just scale back a little bit.
0: Now, we like our takeaway coffee because it means we don't have to make it, but I suppose that harmless daily habit can snowball quite quickly, can't it, if you're starting to do it more and more often and maybe you need to look for alternatives.
4: Yeah, I think there are plenty of ways to save. Like I mentioned before, maybe you're not going to say no to coffees. You know, they are an important part of our local small business ecosystem and economy. So I don't think anyone wants to hear that advice to completely can the takeaway coffees. I think they're the little luxury that sort of keeps us going sometimes. But let's say if you are buying one a day over 7 days and that's costing you nearly $2,000 over the year, well, cutting back to maybe four coffees a week, well, that could, reduce the cost by nearly half. So easy switch that you could make. Maybe you invest in a machine at home as well, like I have, because I am such a coffee addict. I can't live without it. There is a bit of an outlay there at the start when you purchase a machine, but when you think about all the coffees that you drink over the year, and if you drink three or four a day, then that is potentially saving you some money while retaining the quality as well.
0: Is there a difference in the age groups? I see that the 18s to 24s spend about $5.56. Those over 65 only $5.40. But it looks as if the younger people are drinking more coffee than those of us that are a little older.
4: Well, look, it's also down to preference. So we asked people how much they were spending on a single serve. And we know that, that there has been a rise in the preference for those alternative milk varieties, things like oat milk, soy milk, they tend to cost a bit more. And young people might also be buying a larger serving size. I think that as we mature, probably, you know, we want to try to cut down on our coffee intake. We appreciate, you know, that having too much caffeine probably isn't too good for us. But, you know, the young ones, maybe, that, you know, it is their little luxury for the day, and they're happy to dish out a little bit more on a large coffee. You know, the iced coffees, the big iced coffees, the iced marches, and in different varieties with syrups too, are a lot more popular with younger generation. Mm.
0: Sarah, there's all sorts of coffees, isn't there? And it's International Coffee Day. It's a special day that we're marking, and we thank you for sharing some of our coffee habits that we have, and we thank you for joining us on our program.
4: Thanks, David. Hopefully I've inspired you to maybe buy a coffee and save a bit of money at the same time.

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1: I've never seen a morning the sun forgot to rise, in every single detail, you're faithful every time.

Steph Schüttler there and Won't Start Now, 25 minutes past three, our school talk topic for the second last day of school. Steve Kanowski was among 13 educators recognised at the recent Schools Plus Teaching Awards in Canberra. The awards recognise educators from across the country for being innovative in their approaches to learning and well-being and the outcomes of their students. Steve's principal at Birimbah East State School in Queensland, where he's helping to lead a school-wide play-based approach to learning, involving the integration of play into classroom learning, as well as unique additions to the daily timetable for specialist outdoor play and learning activities, or OPALs. They target engagement programs and break time. So congratulations to Steve Kudowski, another one of our great teachers that we often talk about on the after-school talk topic.

Apollo LTD and the Futures Calling, just gone 3:30. Trivia question for today. What war did 76 prisoners of war make an escape that became known as the Great Escape? During which war was the Great Escape? You might have seen the movie. Do you remember when it was?

0: Now, kids need a lot of things from us as parents, and today we're going to look at two of these, love and limits. We are Brett and Kate Ryan for Focus on the Family Australia.
1: We see a lot of parenting philosophies that lean too far one way or the other. Some parents tend to be too permissive. 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
0: All love and no limits can be confusing to children and eventually creates little monsters. 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The key is finding a healthy balance, giving kids all the love they need while still enforcing clearly defined limits.
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0: 20-4. Josiah Queen with Judas. Now, the great escape occurred when 76 prisoners of war escaped during the Second World War. If you've seen the film, you will remember how they managed to escape as part of the great escape in World War II.
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0: Jet Trouble at 13 to 4, and where to find me? 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
1: Shrek.
2: Ah! Oh, that was really scary. And if you don't mind me saying, you definitely need some Tic Tac.
0: That is a Shrek from 2001. 2001 was also the year for Top Loader, who were dancing in the moonlight.

4-4, third day, and it's all right. And celebrating a birthday today, we have Yolanda De Calster. Happy birthday, Yolanda, from Mike and Evelyn, and also Taser Haywood, who won the birthday cake this morning. Thanks to our station sponsor, Treats on Franklin. Happy birthday, Taser, and hope you have a lovely day from great Uncle Mike and great Auntie Evelyn. Well, we'll have another birthday cake to give away tomorrow and Saturday and Sunday as well, so do stay listening while I tell you who else is celebrating their birthdays today. Dame Julie Andrews, the English actress and singer, biggest film Sound of Music and Mary Poppins, will be 91 today. Belinda Gainsford-Taylor, the Australian athlete who competed in three Olympic Games, is 55. And Marlisa Palanzin, the Filipino-Australian singer who became the youngest contestant to win X Factor back in 2014 at the age of 15. And here she is with Stand By You.

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1: In this bulletin, the Commonwealth Bank commits to regional Australia and Chris Fagan makes a decision about his AFL coaching future. With more, I'm Gareth Stafford. Businesses warn they will have to increase their prices as bans on card surcharges come into effect from today. Nelson Scott reports.
2: The Reserve Bank has banned extra fees on Visa, EFTPOS and MasterCard payments, a move expected to save Australians $1.6 billion a year. Prime Minister Anthony Albanese has taken to social media, claiming the change will offer real cost of living relief.
3: Paying bills or buying a cup of coffee, price you see is the price you pay.
2: But Brad Kelly from the Independence Payment Forum warns small businesses will simply hike prices to cover processing costs.
4: Surcharges don't magically disappear. It just becomes a bill that the merchant pays.
2: Analysts also warn banks could respond by raising credit card annual fees and slash rewards points to offset lost revenue.
1: Nelson Scott reporting. The Commonwealth Bank has promised to keep hundreds of regional branches open until at least December 2030, despite foot traffic falling. It will extend its regional banking moratorium for a further 3 years, in line with its competitor Westpac. CBA, which has the biggest banking network in the country, has also committed to keeping cash accessible even as usage drops. Victorian opposition leader Jess Wilson says despite the positive polling for the coalition, she's not taking anything for granted. A freshwater strategy poll in the Herald Sun shows the coalition now leads Labor 53-47 on a two-party preferred basis, while Jess Wilson remains preferred premier 45-33%. She says she's ready to change the direction of the state.
5: To bring back hope to Victoria, a place where people can believe that this is the best place in the country to raise their family, to open a business, to make sure that people want to be here in Victoria and in Melbourne. And I say to Victorians, I know you're looking for change. It has a plan, but it also needs a team that can implement that plan.
1: Victorians go to the polls on November 28. To sport, and Chris Fagan is retiring from AFL coaching just days after guiding Brisbane to a third straight flag. Jordan Tunbridge reports.
6: Going out on top, Chris Fagan has called time on his remarkable decade-long reign with the Lions. The 65-year-old inherited a club near the bottom of the ladder in 2017 and leaves Brisbane as an AFL powerhouse. Four straight grand finals and three consecutive premierships, capped by Saturday's 7-point win over Fremantle. Fagan became the first premiership coach who never played at the highest level and oldest man to coach an AFL flag. He steps away with a year to run on his contract, ending one of football's great coaching stories.
1: Jordan Tunbridge reporting. And in cricket, Cameron Green and Matt Renshaw have picked up injury concerns during Australia's third one-day victory over South Africa. Green strained his abdomen while attempting a shot, while Renshaw was hit on the wrist. That's the latest news and sport. I'm Gareth Stafford.
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9: Good afternoon, making news on Pulse. Three council safety officers have begun patrolling the Hobart CBD as the City Council starts a three-year trial aimed at dealing with problems before they escalate. Tasmanian-born coach Chris Fagan has retired from the Brisbane Lions just days after leading the club to a third straight premiership. And McCain has cut off price negotiations with Tasmanian potato growers as it pursues a $15 a tonne cut, Tas Farmers says. Get these stories and more on the free Pulse Tasmania app.
8: Pulse Tasmania, the island's number one for news.
10: 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Proverbs 16, verse 9. We can make our plans, but the Lord determines our steps.
11: A Millington's bushland burial is a natural and non-traditional form of burial within native bushland at our Kingston Cemetery. Millington's.

0: Ottawa 106.5 with Cochrane and Co. and What Grace Can Do. You're listening to Drive with Dave on a Thursday afternoon. Only one more day till the school holidays are upon us, and daylight saving starting, of course, on Sunday morning at 2 a.m. with clocks going forward by 1 hour, allowing you extra time to walk in the evening. And we're going to talk about the Big Tassie Walk next with Peter Goodwin.
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0: And welcome back to the program. The Big Tassie Walk has kicked off. Hundreds are stepping up for inclusion, health and community. I think health's the really big winner here. And joining us from the Migrant Research Centre, Resource Centre, I should say, is the TAS Board Chair, Peter Goodwin. Peter, welcome along.
4: Good afternoon, David. How are you?
0: I'm well. The Big Tassie Walk, calling on Tasmanians of all backgrounds to walk through October to improve health, well-being and support people from migrant and refugee communities. Are we doing this as a block or can we do it individually? How's the best way to do a Big Tassie Walk?
4: Well, a couple of years ago I started and I actually walked across Tasmania and then I walked to Canberra and we had hundreds of people that wanted to join me on that walk, and for safety reasons on the highways they weren't allowed. And so all we've done in last year and again now this year moving forward is we've created a model where you can go to a website, you can log on, and you can walk wherever you are in the state. And the great news is last year we had more than 400 people that walked during the month of October. Already today, and I'm so very pleased with this, already today more than 355 people have already signed up to do part of the walk. And so right around the state at the moment, people have started the October Big Tassie Walk, which is fantastic.
0: Mm. And the advantage, of course, that we've got it with the month of October, Pete, is as we know from Sunday morning at 2 a.m. it becomes 3 a.m. There's extra daylight hours there at the in the evening, so you can get home from work at 6 o'clock and still go for a walk before the sun sets at 7:30.
4: Absolutely, best time of year. And so, as I've been saying to people, you know, go for a walk, help raise some funds. It's good for inclusion. It's good, I think, to demonstrate too, if you can take somebody for a walk, be kind. Hold your hand out and enjoy some of the best of Tasmania whilst you're doing it. But importantly, October, great month to get a little bit fitter for summer as well.
0: And at the same
4: morning, and you can get out and about.
0: And also, you're also supporting a great cause with the Migrant Resource Centre. They help the refugees and the migrants that come to Tasmania, people that are looking for a better life, and we can provide that by loving and caring for them.
4: Look, we can. And look, one thing that we shouldn't forget, every single person in Tasmania, and I'll say this even in terms of Indigenous Tasmanians, 40,000 years ago, they walked across the land bridge and came here. Everybody has a migrant story in their background somewhere. Down across the country, more than 30% of all Australians were actually born overseas right now today, and 55% of us have at least one parent that was born overseas and still alive. So you don't need to look too far to find your own migrant journey. And importantly, what we hope with the walk is that we can actually celebrate some of the contributions that people make. Now, when you look back in Tasmania, the hydro, the hospitals that were built, you know, during the 1960s and 70s and 80s, as we had, you know, large migration of French and Italian and Greek, Yugoslav, like my father, English, that came and they helped build, you know, some of the great assets that we've got. And today, they're doing similar work. You know, I mentioned it today to a couple of reporters I was speaking with. You know, if you're a footballer, and if you got hurt during the last footy season, broke your leg and went to the ED in Launceston, more than likely it'd be somebody from Bombay, not Invermay, that was fixing your leg. There's great contributions being made every single day in this state. as a result of people that have come from somewhere else, and we should be celebrating.
0: Mm. A diverse Tasmania with the Big Tassie Walk happening, and you can get on board at the moment and make sure that you're a part of it. You had, as you said, 300 last year, and more than 300 have signed up this year, looking for 500, perhaps even 1,000 would be lovely. So if our listeners can get on board, we'd love to have them with the Big Tassie Walk. Pete, great to catch up with you on our program as always, and continue our support of the MRC here in Tasmania.
4: Thanks very much. Cheers. Really appreciate it. We will find-

0: Hope isn't just a word, it's a promise. 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
1: I've got so much to be thankful for. Look, I got a roof and a bed.

There's Forrest Frank being a little bit thankful. Time now for Justin Bieber's Ghost, followed by Scrub Cutters, looking at the cost of divorce, not far away from the 4:30 news headlines.

0: is ecstasy. I miss you more than life. I miss you more than life.
1: He says, I just didn't see it coming. I had a good job, new home, two kids at school. Then out of the blue, my wife tells me she's leaving. I wasn't meeting her needs, apparently. She agreed to see a counsellor, but it was all my fault. Why couldn't I see that she needed to find herself? Is there someone else? I don't know. All I know is my marriage of 13 years is dead. But it's not like you can bury it, say a prayer and walk away. My dead marriage just hangs around and keeps hurting. She says, my husband's in love with a younger woman. He wants to dissolve our marriage. But some things can never be dissolved. Can you dissolve stones in water? Well, maybe over millions of years. But mostly I think they just sit there beneath the surface. You can't just up and dissolve a marriage. He says, I thought it would be easy to start over again, but it's hellishly hard. We agreed to divide our stuff fairly, but it's taking every cent I can beg, borrow, or steal to buy my wife out. The worst part, though, is the kids. I'm out of the family picture these days. I used to be a main player, but when the kids come here now, we feel like strangers. She says, if I had it all over again, I wouldn't be in such a hurry to walk away. I'd work at it a lot harder and keep working at it. This is John Cooney wondering, where do people get the idea that divorce is a painless fix for relationship problems?
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1: Good afternoon. In stories making news, the federal opposition has commended the New South Wales Premier after he criticised his Labor colleagues in Canberra. Chris Minns is urging state and federal counterparts to follow his government's lead and rein in their spending. His comments follow the Reserve Bank's warning domestic price pressures are fueling inflation. The Commonwealth Bank has promised to keep hundreds of regional branches open until at least December 2030, despite foot traffic falling. It will extend its regional banking moratorium for a further 3 years, in line with competitor Westpac. Quarterly toll increases have also now taken effect across Sydney. Maximum cost for trucks on key routes have jumped above $32, prompting a fresh call for commercial toll relief. And in the AFL, Brisbane Lions triple premiership coach Chris Fagan will finish on the highest possible note after deciding to step down. The 65-year-old has told the Lions he's ready to move on, despite 1 year remaining on his contract. I'm Gareth Stafford, and those are the latest news and sport headlines.
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5: Time to be checking the weather out. Perth overcast 24, Adelaide showers 19. Alice Springs overcast and 31, and Darwin a possible shower and 24. It'll be overcast in Brisbane 26, showers for Sydney 25, rain in Canberra 20, rain in Melbourne 17, and overcast for Hobart with a top of 16 degrees. Your sunset tonight at 6:20 as Delta Goodrum joins us and is born to try.

Audio Adrenaline and starting over at 20 minutes to 5, and a semi-trailer is almost ready to take the gospel to the remote communities and country towns across our country. The evangelist Steve Grace's Eternity Truck has been a 10-year project in the making, with the Australian preacher and musician's Mac Truck, with trailer that transforms into a concert stage, is ready to mobilise its decade-long missionary vision. Now, the truck's design inspiration comes from the Australian cultural icon Arthur Stace. If you don't know who Arthur Stace is, he is the man that wrote Eternity on the streets of Sydney for many years, and it's to honour his legacy by bearing his renowned Eternity logo. The plan? To coordinate with local churches to run what he hopes will be three-day evangelistic events, and he wants to work with Christian artists bringing local talent to town. The man's name is Steve Grace. He's about to get behind the wheel of the Eternity truck, driving down his street of dreams.

0: Megan Woods looking for heaven down here, and time's getting away from us. It's 13 minutes to 5. We're having a look at the world of sport today and what you can watch. Well, it's the second round of the Women's National Cricket League today, just wrapping up with New South Wales and Queensland at Cricket Central, Victoria and South Australia at Junction Oval, and WA and Tasmania at the Wacker Ground in Perth. Tonight, NBL 3 continues out at the MyState Bank Arena. The Jack Jumpers will take on Melbourne United at 7:30. Tomorrow night at 7:30, it's the Hawks and the 36ers, and at 9:30, the Wildcats and South East Melbourne. If you're following the sport of golf, the US PGA Tour, the Utah Championship this weekend, the LPGA Lottie Championship in Hawaii, and the DP World Tour's Alfred Dunhill Links, and also the Australian Seniors Golf Tournament this weekend. On Saturday, the Ollie Roos in soccer are taking on Korea Public's under-23s at 3 o'clock in Gosford. And today, some sad news in the sport of athletics. The passing of Patrick Andrew Clohessy, or Pat Clohessy as he was known, 93 years of age, he's passed away, a guru of his craft and a master of distance runners. His charges include the very best, Robert D. Costella, amongst many other distant runners who were trained by Andrew Platt Clohessy, who passed away at the age of 93.
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2: This year's 21st Annual Tasmanian Parliamentary Prayer Breakfast is coming up Wednesday, November 18. 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

That's Natalie Grant with B1, and the time's 4 minutes away from five. Looking at the traffic, the Brook is flowing reasonably well for a Thursday. It's back to around the Cloverleaf. Inbound busy on the Brook. Traffic improves, though, once the cars head off to the Domain Highway towards the bridge. If you're on Davey Street heading up towards the outlet, not too bad till you get to the Anglesey Barracks, then it's even better when you get onto the outlet. Once in Kingston, heavy traffic getting off the outlet into Kingston and Summerlees Road. Traffic flowing along Macquarie Street through the Tasman Highway to the bridge. No delays at Government House just as yet, although it is starting to build up. It's slow at the Shoreline roundabout and again round to the Glebe Hill Shop intersection. The East Element Highway at the Gordon Hill Road intersection is busy this afternoon, and Murray, Liverpool and Campbell are slow. Main road heavy through Newtown, through Moona and out as far as Glenorchy today with a little bit of work there. And of course, the Glenorchy pool now open again, which is good news. And the Sandy Bay Road busy this afternoon. We'll have another update in the next half hour unless things change. In the meantime, you can give us a call if you see anything out and about on 62311065. As Noiseworks take us to the 5 o'clock news with no lies.

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1: In this bulletin, an MP honoured by Time magazine, WA police powers extended, and Victorians on alert for thunderstorm asthma. With more, I'm Gareth Stafford. The Communications Minister has been named one of Time magazine's top 100 most influential rising stars. Annika Wells was recognised for leading the federal government's social media ban for under 16s. Former Prime Minister Julia Gillard wrote a glowing tribute, calling the reforms courageous and trailblazing. Other jurisdictions, including the UK and the European Union, are now working towards implementing similar policies. Hospitality businesses are pleading with Australians not to blame them for an increase in prices today. Many retailers will add the increased cost of a ban on charging card surcharges to the price of goods and services. Australian Restaurant and Cafe Association Chief Executive Wes Lambert says it puts small businesses in an awkward position.
2: Don't blame us, blame the RBA. When prices in your favourite small businesses and cafes and restaurants and retailers go up, ultimately the small business had nothing to do with it.
1: The Reserve Bank estimates the reforms will save consumers more than $1.5 billion annually. Unprecedented police powers are now in force across Perth City ahead of a controversial defence and weapons conference. Elise Gately reports.
3: A security zone around the Perth Convention and Exhibition Centre is now being monitored for 10 days, with new laws increasing police powers specifically for the event. They include the authority to search anyone in the area and confiscate a range of items, with AI cameras also being deployed. The operation around the Land Forces Expo next week will be the largest from WA Police in 15 years. It's a bid to prevent violence seen at protests against the event in Melbourne 2 years ago. Rallying is permitted in a dedicated zone, but several people have already been banned from even entering that area. Penalties include fines up to $36,000 and 3 years in prison.
1: Elise Gately reporting. Health authorities are warning Victorians to be alert for thunderstorm asthma as pollen levels rise across the state. A wet and unusually warm winter has produced more grass growth, contributing to what could be an intense hay fever season. 3-day thunderstorm asthma forecasts will now be available through the Vic Emergency website and app for Victoria's 9 weather districts. People with asthma or hay fever are being told to follow their asthma action plans, take prescribed medication, and stay indoors during storms. To sport, and in the NRL, the Sydney Roosters are still sweating on the availability of Connor Watson for Sunday's grand final. The veteran utility is attempting to avoid a mandatory stand down for concussion protocols. Coach Trent Robinson is hopeful Watson will be cleared to take on the Knights.
4: He had an appointment this morning that went well, and he's got another one this afternoon. It's out of our hands, so we'll get a ruling on that either tonight or tomorrow, and he'll either be in or out.
1: The Roosters looking for their first premiership since 2019. That's the latest news and sport. I'm Gareth Stafford.
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7: Good evening. Making news on Pulse. Three council safety officers have begun patrolling the Hobart CBD as the City Council starts a 3-year trial aimed at dealing with problems before they escalate. A political row has broken out over mental health care in the Northwest, with Labor saying the government has failed to put an adequate interim plan in place since the fire that closed the Spencer Clinic. And Tasmanian-born coach Chris Fagan has retired from the Brisbane Lions, just days after leading the club to a third straight premiership. Get these stories and more on the free Pulse Tasmania app.
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8: 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Proverbs 17 verse 6, children's children are a crown to the aged and parents the pride of their children.
9: A Millington's bushland burial is a natural and non-traditional form of burial within native bushland at our Kingston Cemetery. Millington's, a life remembered your way.
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7: A fair bit of cloud around tonight across Hobart, a low of 7. Sun and cloud about tomorrow with a top of 16. And Saturday is looking at a mix of sun and cloud with a high of 17. Right now in the city, it's 17 degrees.
8: And it's another grey old day as we start the month of October. Coming up in the early hours of Sunday morning, 2 o'clock becomes 3 o'clock as the clocks spring forward for daylight saving.

0: Ellie Limebear there with By Fear and at Theatre Royal tonight, and then There Were None from 7:30, the matinee on Saturday at 2. Tonight you can also enjoy the TSO's last series concert for the year at 6 o'clock, and then tomorrow night the 7-time ARIA Award winner Genois Owusu will be in the Odeon in town at 7:30. Plenty of things happening, and of course the school holidays not far away.
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0: In planning our household budgets, we usually allocate finance to items like housing, food, and education. But what about friendship? I'm Tanya Harris of God Conversations. This is what Jesus said. Use your money to make friends. 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In our current world, friendship is in a crisis. 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Jesus reminded us that the only thing we take with us is our relationships. It's time to put friendship in the budget. Pay for someone's dinner. Take them out. Invest in an activity with them. It's the godly thing to do. Join us on the journey to hearing God's voice by subscribing to our email devotional plan at godconversations.com.
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Emma Neeson there with Open the Door. And if you're opening the door to hop out to fill up with the petrol, the cheapest unleaded around is at the Ampol on the Brooker at 232.9 today. Average about 241 a litre for your unleaded petrol. Diesel is at 285.9 if you head to the United at Rosny. But the average diesel price now is $2.90 a litre.

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1: Good afternoon. In stories making news, an Australian couple are among 174 passengers to survive the apparent hijacking of a plane on its way to Israel. Stephen and Carol Moss were caught up in the mid-air drama involving the Fly Dubai flight, which saw their co-pilot attack his own captain. The Federal Communications Minister has been named as one of Time magazine's top 100 most influential rising stars. Annika Wells was recognised for leading the federal government's social media ban for under-16s. The tax office is targeting tech firms and digital supply chains after nearly 1,200 large companies paid zero income tax last financial year. Despite total corporate tax revenue dropping, the proportion of zero tax-paying entities has fallen to a record low. And in sport, the Sydney Roosters are still sweating on the availability of Connor Watson for Sunday's NRL Grand Final. The veteran utility is attempting to avoid a mandatory stand-down for concussion protocols. I'm Gareth Stafford, and those are the latest news and sport headlines.
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4: And having a look at the weather around the state, a pretty overcast day tomorrow, 17 in Burnie, 18 in Devonport and 20 in Launceston, cloudy in St Helens with 16, mainly fine at Strawn on the west coast, 18, and a cloudy 16 degrees for Hobart, a little cooler than it has been the last few days. On a train.

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1: They say time heals, but I don't think that's true. It's been 3 years and it still feels new.

Sarah Reeves doing a little healing. Time for the Do You Remember segment as we roll back the clock to 1981. The National Australia Bank formed when the National Bank of Australasia and the Commercial Banking Company of Sydney amalgamated. In 2016, the Western Bulldogs won the AFL Premiership to end a 62-year drought with a 22-point victory over the minor premiers Sydney Swans. That's in 2016. 2 years later, 2018, Bluey, the Australian animated TV series for preschoolers, premiered on ABC Kids, but I reckon it's just as good for adults. It started in 2018, the same year that Kyogo teamed up with Justin Jesso and Stargazing. You say-

0: Beautiful song, that one from L.A. Field out of 2017, bringing the time up to just gone a quarter to six and giving you something to ponder for this Thursday evening as we sneak ever closer to the weekend. Annie Besant once said, "Refusal to believe until proof is given is a rational position. Denial of all outside of our own limited experience, however, is absurd."
1: Hope flows from compassion. It's a meal for a hungry family, a warm blanket in the bitter cold, and dignity when it's been stripped away. Like liquid, hope fills the emptiness of despair, but only when it arrives on time. I'm Joel Abell from Convoy of Hope, inviting you to link arms with us and deliver hope where and when it's needed most, here in Australia and across the world.
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3: This year's 21st annual Tasmanian Parliamentary Prayer Breakfast is coming up Wednesday, November 18. 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

The classic crime there, and closer than you think. And I am closer to the news at 6 o'clock than when I started this afternoon at 3. I won't be having a coffee. I don't have a coffee in the afternoon, but today marked International Coffee Day. I hope you've enjoyed the show. Just remember, with Daylight Saving coming up, great opportunity to walk in the evening. It was great to catch up with Peter Goodwin on the program today. Tomorrow, we'll be heading off to the library to find out what you can do during the school holidays, and we'll introduce a new segment on the program tomorrow, Drive with Dave, called The Real Dialogue. And we'll be looking at one of the films that's coming up during the school holidays that you can enjoy, Russ Matthews' The Real Dialogue, tomorrow on the program. But right now, at 6:04, Killing Heidi and Weir to take us up to the 6 o'clock news, sport and weather on a Thursday evening. It's the first day of October.

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1: In this bulletin, an Aussie couple caught up in mid-air incident, a government scheme sending homeowners backwards, and a lifeline for an aluminium smelter. With the details, I'm Gareth Stafford. An Australian couple is amongst 174 passengers to survive the apparent hijacking of a plane on its way to Israel. Stephen and Carol Moss were caught up in the mid-air drama involving the Fly Dubai flight, which saw the co-pilot attack his own captain. Air crew and passengers struggled for half an hour to bring the plane under control. The opposition claims the federal government has turned the Australian dream into a nightmare for first homebuyers. The Reserve Bank warns borrowers on the 5% deposit scheme are among those most likely to be in negative equity. Labor claims over 100,000 Australians have accessed the program in the last year. Liberal leader Angus Taylor says many of the buyers are poorer as a result.
2: They've done their money. They've gone backwards since they've bought a house. This is the great Australian dream turning into a nightmare. The great Australian dream turning into a nightmare. And that's what we're seeing time and time again under this Labor government.
1: The RBA says recent borrowers are the most likely to owe more than their house is worth amid falling property prices. Stop work meetings have been held around Victoria as doctors push for better paying conditions. Doctors across the public system are calling for a 12.5-hour cap on their shifts, a limit of 4 consecutive night shifts instead of 7, and a 30% pay rise over 4 years. President of the Australian Medical Association Victoria, Simon Judkins, says doctors can't be at the top of their game if they're working under the current conditions.
3: We've heard time and time again stories about people coming to the end of those long stints, those long shifts, and falling asleep in their car on the way home, or waking up in the middle of the night wondering if they made a mistake and calling their colleagues just to go and double check on that patient that they were worried about because they were so tired, so stressed at the time, multitasking, that they were worried that they might have made an error.
1: It comes on the back of 14 months of negotiations with no offer put on the table. An aluminium smelter near Launceston in Tasmania has secured a $200 million lifeline to keep it open until 2031. The federal and state governments are jointly funding the package to rescue the Bell Bay facility, which is owned by Rio Tinto. The deal is set to protect around 2,000 local jobs. The Prime Minister says the agreement will help protect Australian manufacturing and reduce reliance on imports. To sport, and the Knights are dismissing concerns they'll struggle to back up in Sunday's NRL Grand Final against the Roosters. The Fairy Tale team pulling off a remarkable win over the Panthers in last week's preliminary final with just 12 players. Coach Justin Holbrook asked if they can scale those same heights again.
4: What gives you the belief you can do it 2 weeks in a row?
5: Because we've already done it. All year we've faced different challenges and the boys find a way to win.
1: The Knights were last year's Wooden Spooners and are now grand finalists. The Roosters will learn tomorrow if veteran utility Connor Watson has earned an exemption from concussion protocols. That's the latest news and sport. I'm Gareth Stafford.
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8: Good evening, making news on Pulse. Hobart City Council has approved the release of 7 CCTV recordings linked to Zelinda Sherlock's removal of items from the Town Hall elected members' lounge, with the footage to go out in a matter of days unless a review is sought. Hobart home prices held steady in September, while national values fell for a 6th straight month, according to new realestate.com.au data. And Hobart teenager Hugh McCallum, the first Tasmanian signed to the Devils AFL list, says having his name called out as one of the club's first players was a dream come true. Get these stories and more on the free Pulse Tasmania app.
7: Pulse Tasmania, the island's number one for news.
9: From the Bible, when you feel like giving as good as you get, be gentle and ready to forgive. Never hold grudges. Remember the Lord forgave you, so you must forgive others. From the book of Colossians, chapter 3, verse 13, in the Living Bible.
10: A Millington's bushland burial is a natural and non-traditional form of burial within native bushland at our Kingston Cemetery. Millington's, a life remembered your way.
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8: Patchy cloud tonight for Hobart, lows around 7. partly cloudy tomorrow with a high of 16, and Saturday is expected to bring cloud and a few sunny breaks, reaching 17. Right now in the city, it's 17 degrees.
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0: 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I declare.

Many of us gain our lifestyle by default, finding that we adopt cultural and behavioural standards from our family, peer group, and the mass media. A key following step is to then take on a worldview that proclaims that the way we live is moral and good and worthy. This process is called rationalisation and self-justification.

0: The alternative is to examine ourselves and our priorities and to put these to the test. A healthy worldview is one that is considerate and fair and generally beneficial towards others, including strangers, as exemplified by Jesus' Good Samaritan. It raises us all up to be friendly, loving and sharing towards one another, wanting the best for everybody. So how does your life stand up to a reality check in the face of what it could be?
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1: In this bulletin, a whale finally removed from a Perth beach and doctors rally across Melbourne. With more, I'm Gareth Stafford. The federal government is denying claims many borrowers using its 5% deposit scheme are now in negative equity. Labor says more than 100,000 first home buyers have accessed the program over the past year. The opposition claims many of those buyers now earn more than their home is worth as property prices tumble. But Prime Minister Anthony Albanese argues the issue was worse under the former coalition government.
2: We need to boost supply. We need to increase the capacity of people to own their own home. So from today, more young Australians will be able to get the keys to their first home quicker. And instead of paying off someone else's mortgage, they'll be paying off a home of their own.
1: The RBA says recent borrowers are the most likely to own more than their house is worth amid falling property prices. A humpback whale has finally been removed from WA's City Beach more than 3 days after washing ashore. The 31-ton animal had been attracting great white sharks to the area, as well as giving off a strong odour. Removal works began yesterday, and a large crane was sent to the popular beach this morning. It remains closed due to shark activity. Hundreds of Victorian public hospital doctors have rallied on the steps of State Parliament, calling for better paying conditions. Alex Riddell reports.
3: Doctors rallying at State Parliament today say it's normal to work 140 hours in a fortnight, work 7 night shifts in a row, and work unrostered and unpaid overtime. President of AMA Victoria, Dr. Simon Judkins, says their current pay deal expired in February, and after 14 months of negotiations, they haven't had a single meaningful offer from the government.
4: It's taken us to get to this point. We have to have a public rally and stop work meetings. We'd all much rather be at work.
3: Doctors are calling for a cap on shifts of 12.5 hours, a maximum of 4 night shifts in a row, and a pay increase of 28% over 4 years. Junior Dr. Alice Mazaraki says she and her colleagues live in fear they will make a mistake due to working such long hours.
5: That I'm going to cause harm to someone's mum, to someone's partner, to someone's child.
1: Junior Dr. Alice Mizrahi ending that report from Alex Riddell. To sport, and in the AFL, Brisbane Premiership coach Chris Fagan has retired after a decade at the helm, saying now feels like the right time to go. The 65-year-old announced his decision days after leading Brisbane to its third consecutive premiership. Fagan says the aim was always to leave the club in a better position than when he arrived in 2017.
6: We are in a good position now, so I'm not claiming all that. I'm just saying I was part of that. The responsibility and the pressure of being an AFL coach is relentless, and I've been doing it for 10 years. Pretty much you eat, sleep and breathe it, and I've just got to the stage where I just don't want to do that anymore.
1: He leaves as a three-time Coach of the Year, recording 148 wins, 93 losses and 2 draws. That's the latest news and sport. I'm Gareth Stafford.
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8: Good evening, making news on Pulse. Hobart City Council has approved the release of 7 CCTV recordings linked to Zelinda Sherlock's removal of items from the Town Hall elected members' lounge, with the footage to go out in a matter of days unless a review is sought. Chris Fagan could be given the keys to Queenstown, with West Coast Mayor Shane Pitt asking council to consider a civic honour for the coach after he announced he would step down from the Brisbane Lions. And Hobart home prices held steady in September, while national values fell for a 6th straight month, according to new realestate.com.au data. 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
9: From the Bible, words of assurance from the Apostle Paul. God is to be trusted, the God who called you to have fellowship with his Son, Jesus Christ our Lord. It is through our union with him that we are put right with God. We become God's holy people and are set free. From the first chapter of Paul's first letter to the Corinthians.
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11: Ultra 106.5 Weather. Patchy cloud around Hobart tonight, lows around 7, before sun and cloud about tomorrow, topping out at 16. Saturday is set to bring cloud and a few sunny breaks, heading for a top of 17. Right now in the city, it's 16 degrees.
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trees are dying. Gotta keep on trying. 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

0: Hey, this is Ben Windle with another Life Minute. 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
1: In this bulletin, a deal reached with Queensland youth justice workers, compensation claims denied, and the ATO chasing tax dodgers. With more, I'm Gareth Stafford. The Reserve Bank says buyers using the 5% deposit scheme are among the most likely to be in negative equity. More than 100,000 people have accessed the program since its expansion to higher income earners. The RBA says recent borrowers are the most likely to owe more than their house is worth amid falling property prices. A deal has been reached between the Queensland government and youth detention workers. Chloe Affleck reports.
2: After months of industrial action at youth detention centres across Queensland, an in-principle agreement has been reached between the unions and the state government. The deal will see workers receive a pay increase of 3.5% in the first year and a rise of 2.5% over the following 2 years. It also includes a retention payment for long-term employees as a way to help strengthen the system's workforce. Youth Justice Minister Laura Gerber says the breakthrough marks a significant milestone in returning detention centres to normal operations.
1: Chloe Affleck reporting. New analysis shows more than 98% of New South Wales drivers who sustained damage to their cars as a result of potholes having their compensation claims denied. Just $36,000 was paid out to affected motorists last financial year from a total of 1,070 claims. The NRMA's Peter Curry says councils and governments need to be given opportunity to fix the potholes before they're made to pay out a claim.
3: Because there are periods of consistent rain, it makes it really difficult for councils to get out and fix potholes because they need periods of sustained sunshine to be able to get their maintenance crews out there.
1: A reminder for drivers in New South Wales, double demerits come into effect at midnight and will remain in force until Monday night. Police Operation Labor Day 2026 will be targeting the major contributors to road trauma this long weekend, including drink and drug driving, mobile phones and seatbelt offences. The tax office is targeting tech firms and digital supply chains after nearly 1,200 large companies paid zero income tax the last financial year. Despite total corporate tax revenue dropping, the proportion of zero tax paying entities has fallen to a record low. Auditors are now reviewing offshore royalty deals and data centre operations. To sport, and in the AFL, Fremantle winger Nathan O'Driscoll is set to leave the Dockers. The 24-year-old played a career-high 17 games this season before he was dropped following the qualifying final loss to Hawthorn. Fremantle's general manager of football, Joe Brighty, says O'Driscoll wants to explore his options elsewhere.
4: Like every player's right, Nathan and his management were entertaining, exploring options, and we put some things on the table to Nathan and what they look like. We revisited that this week and agreed with both parties that he would entertain and explore what that looks like, and we'll have those discussions with him and see where that proceeds to go in the trade period.
1: The Western Bulldogs have expressed interest in the hard-running left footer. That's the latest news and sport. I'm Gareth Staff.
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6: Good evening. Making news on Pulse. Hobart City Council has approved the release of 7 CCTV recordings linked to Zelinda Sherlock's removal of items from the Town Hall elected members' lounge, with the footage to go out in a matter of days unless a review is sought. Chris Fagan could be given the keys to Queenstown, with West Coast Mayor Shane Pitt asking council to consider a civic honour for the coach after he announced he would step down from the Brisbane Lions. And Hobart home prices held steady in September, while national values fell for a 6th straight month, according to new realestate.com.au data. 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
7: 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From the Old Testament book of Proverbs, chapter 15, in the Good News Bible.
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6: patchy cloud around Hobart tonight, lows around 7, before sun and cloud about tomorrow, topping out at 16. Saturday is set to bring cloud and a few sunny breaks, heading for a top of 17. Right now in the city, it's 16 degrees.
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1: Today there's a new trend for young men and it's called looks maxing. There is advice on how men can improve their looks, from beauty products, soft maxing, to cosmetic surgery, hard maxing, and even bone smashing, or literally applying force via your fists or a hammer to realign your jaw and thus improve your facial features. Boys and men are aspiring to unrealistic beauty ideas and engage in risky procedures from steroid use to surgery as they value beauty over other virtues such as intelligence and health. Most of us understand that hitting yourself with a hammer in an attempt to increase your beauty is madness, yet it's just a reflection of a culture that values how we look over who we are. God's word tells us that while people look at the outside appearances, God looks at the heart.
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As much as we're all tempted to snack on junk food, fruit is both tasty and healthy. Fruit, in fact, makes us feel good. It's the same with sin and righteousness. Now, there are two words with quite a bit of baggage. Sin, well, sin's like the junk food. And righteousness, well, it makes you feel good like fruit. Hi, I'm Bernie Diamond, and it's great to be back with you again. Today we're going to take a look at the fruit of righteousness from a different perspective. One of the things we do in this world, particularly, let me say, in the West, is we get hooked on junk food. Pretty much most people need three meals a day, breakfast, lunch and dinner. Some don't get that, of course. Many in this world don't get that. And others skip meals because they're too busy to eat. And in between meals, we like to have a little snack, don't we? And often the snacks we consume can be our undoing. Instead of healthy snacks like a banana or an apple or an orange, we go for the chocolate bar or the donut or the packet of chips or something equally unhealthy. Of course, one of those, every now and then, no problemo. But if those are the things that we snack on most of the time, they're going to make us sick and tired, literally. I've done that a few times in my life, and each time I've eventually come to my senses and replaced those unhealthy snacks with healthy ones. At first, it seems like a real burden to give up the junk food snacks, but within a day or two, here's what happens. Firstly, what I found is that I rediscover how wonderful fruit tastes. A sweet mandarin, a juicy orange, a crisp apple, a ripe banana. They taste fantastic. Huh, what a surprise. And secondly, within just a few days, I'm feeling much healthier, more energy, more alert, a spring in my step. The fruit, as it turns out, is good for us in so many different ways. Over the course of this week on the program, we've been chatting about reaping the harvest of righteousness. God's righteousness is two things. It's both bad news and good news. Bad news because he's righteous and we're not, and eventually that brings his wrath crashing down on our heads. And good news because he knows that, which is why he sent us Jesus Christ, his son, to save us. Now, we're going to talk about the bad news and the good news a bit more next week on the program. But today we're going to talk about fruit, good, healthy, life-giving fruit. As I mentioned just earlier, making the transition from bad eating habits to good eating habits at the time always seems, well, it feels like we're making a sacrifice, giving up the sweet chocolate bars and the fatty chips. It's never fun making that choice and starting on the journey to healthy eating. But not only is fruit really, really nice, it yields fruit in our lives. We feel better. We have more energy, right? We know that. And it's the same with sin and righteousness. When we're addicted to some sin, we all have one or two sins that we're predisposed to. It seems like such a sacrifice giving them up. Really, it does. Even though they're not good for us, even though they're hurting us. And oftentimes, God helps us by sending us through a rough patch, by disciplining us so that we can learn for ourselves the impact that our sin's having, so that we can feel the pain and have the opportunity to let go of the sin and turn back to him. Have a listen to what the writer of the letter of Hebrews says in the New Testament about this very thing. Hebrews chapter 12, beginning at verse 5. And you have forgotten the exhortation that addresses you as children. My child, do not regard lightly the discipline of the Lord or lose heart when you are punished by him. For the Lord disciplines those whom he loves, and he chastises every child whom he accepts. Endure trials for the sake of discipline. God is treating you as children. For what child is there whom a parent does not discipline? If you don't have that discipline in which all children share, then you are illegitimate and not his children. Moreover, we had human parents to discipline us, and we respected them. Should we not be even more willing to be subject to the Father of spirits and live? For they disciplined us for a short time, as seemed best to them, but he disciplines us for our good, in order that we may share his holiness. Now, discipline always seems painful rather than pleasant at the time, but later it yields the peaceful fruit of righteousness to those who have been trained by it. Therefore, lift up your drooping heads, strengthen your weak knees, make straight the paths for your feet, so that what is lame may not be put out of joint, but rather be healed. You know what he's saying? No pain, no gain, right? And in a sense, that's what's going on here.
So often we're travelling through tough times and we don't take the time to read the signs. We squeal in pain. Oh, God, why is this happening to me? And we don't stop to hear his answer. Oftentimes the reason it's happening is because God is at work in our lives, and leaving the sin behind, it's hard. Our flesh is addicted to it. It's like a heroin addict leaving drugs behind. It's hard. It hurts. And God lets it happen to us because he loves us, because he knows that the peaceful fruit of righteousness is so worth the effort and the pain. Can we just talk about that fruit for a moment? Can we talk about this wonderful harvest, the gain that comes out of the pain? Because it's like the real fruit that I was talking about earlier on in the program. It's fantastic. When we're wallowing around in our sin, well, that affects our lives. Someone who's living constantly in the sin of anger, well, they're going to have a rotten life, right? Someone who's laboring under the yoke of unforgiveness is having a rotten life. Someone who hasn't learned to sacrifice and to love is having unhealthy, tragic relationships. The list of cause and effects goes on and on. I am sure there are some that you can point to in your own life. And most times, we don't even notice them. We don't stop to think about the sin, the cause, and the effect that it's having in our lives. Now, listen very carefully. I use this word sin very deliberately, as much as it jars with many people, as much as many people think, oh, come on, that's an old-fashioned concept. I use it deliberately because it's what God calls our rebellion. It means literally to miss the mark, to miss the whole point of life, to miss out on our share. And that's what we're doing when we're rebelling against God, missing out on his goodness. Just like when we're stuffing our faces full of unhealthy food, we're missing out on energy and well-being and health that should be going on in our lives. But when we allow God's discipline through the difficult and often painful

0: food in favor of the healthy stuff, the fruit, the vegetables. I just wanted to encourage you that sometimes the tough patches that we're going through are in fact God's polishing cloth in our lives. And the sin that he's putting his finger on right now is actually ruining our lives. It's robbing us of the peaceful fruit of righteousness that he wants us to live out day after day. So we can struggle, we can squirm, we can fight God, we can complain. The problem is, the longer we do that, the longer he's going to keep us in this uncomfortable place. Or we can go to him, ask him to show us what he's doing. Let go of the sin quickly, yeah, even though it seems difficult, even though it's not pleasant at the time, more likely painful. And the sooner we get with God's plan, the sooner we let go of the sin, the sooner we make the hard decision to say, what's the matter with me? Why am I living in this sin? And we turn back to God, then the sooner we'll be living the peaceful fruit of righteousness. What do you think? Countless people's lives are being touched and transformed each week through these messages right around the globe because God's word is alive and active. Amen? 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Incredible. 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I'm Bernie Diamond, and I'll catch you again same time tomorrow with a different perspective.
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0: I grew up in a church full of faithful people who all believe the same doctrines. 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But then I started getting to know some of them. I'm Tanya Harris of God Conversations. 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
1: Coming up, Pastor Levi Lusco shares how he found joy and faith in the middle of life's chaos, even through panic, doubt, and exhaustion. 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Stay with us.
2: Everybody talks about, I'm spiraling down, going down, going down.
3: Because that's what it feels like.
2: Yeah, it does feel that way. But if we're spiraling, the truth is we're blessed. Because it's in those difficult times we're more capable of leaning into God, of Him being near to us. None of us learn and grow from our good days. We learn and grow from the hard times. And that's why James says, rejoice when you fall into various trials. Now, I don't ever get into a trial and think, yay. But in those moments we should, because we're about to experience God in a way that we can't in the sunshine.
4: That's Levi Lusco joining us again today on Focus on the Family with Jim Daly. He'll offer hope for you in the midst of life's struggles. Thanks for being here. I'm John Fuller.
3: You know, John, that's a big promise you just made. He'll offer hope for you in life's struggles. And I think last time listening to Levi, it's exactly right. He is so good at kind of reducing life to what's essential, what's core. What are you really here to learn? And if you missed the program last time, get it at the website, get the app, because it was really insightful and pithy. I mean, that's it. He just gives it to you so in such bite-sized forms, which I need and I love. So today I'm looking forward to continuing that conversation. Last time it was about spiraling down, but really see it as an opportunity to spiral up. And the Lord is with you wherever you're at the bottom, at the top. And the reminder that we learn so much when we're in the valley. Yeah. It's hard for us as Christians to embrace that because we want to live at the top. That's part flesh and part joy. But God teaches us so much more in the valley.
4: And Levi Lusco is the co-founder and lead pastor of Fresh Life Church. They've got locations in Montana, Wyoming, Oregon, and Utah. Levi and Jenny, his wife, are popular speakers. They have five children, and among the books he's written is one that we're talking about today. It's called Blessed Are the Spiraling.
3: Levi, welcome back.
2: Thank you, gentlemen.
3: It's so good to have you. Let's start off today for those that didn't hear last time, and hopefully, again, they'll go back and catch that. But you hit this midlife crisis at 38. That wasn't that long ago. And you know, some people, like I said, I don't feel like I've hit that moment yet, but all of us will hit something that will drive us in that direction. Describe that for those who didn't hear it last time and just how you reacted to it.
2: Yeah, at 38, which was almost 5 years ago now, I began to have panic attacks at night. I also was struggling with apathy, which had never really been something in my life. I've always had forward vision and here's the next 10 things. And
3: I would say the word go-getter fits you pretty well.
2: When I, in that period, hit this slump of I didn't have the same motivation. I didn't know if I was going to continue on in the role I was in at my church. And thankfully, with a lot of help and a lot of care, I look back on that as a really great time of development. Painful, but wonderful. And I just laugh because we don't know what we need. We know what we want, and what we want is usually not going to help us. They did a study where they asked people who won the lottery, is your life better on the back end of this? And almost without question, most people who go through the lottery, it does not help their life and happiness and marriages and,
3: think of that.
2: And choices. But most people who survive cancer come on the back end and saying, I have greater joy. I have a greater appreciation of life. And so it's like, would you rather have cancer or would you rather win the lottery?
3: Wow.
2: Definitely something to think about because we don't know what we actually will emerge from a better version of us.
3: You know, let me ask this tough question. Theologically, you are a pastor. It seems like some in the Christian community want to construct this sense that when you're being blessed, when all things are going well, you're actually at the top of the heap. You're in your upward spiral. And I guess that's a fair feeling when things are going easy. You feel like the Lord's got your back and things are going well and the job is going well and the family's doing well. But what you're saying is, no, that may be a false sense of footing.
2: My pastor growing up had a plaque on his desk that said, God, please never prosper me above my ability to maintain my love for you. And I think perhaps it's easy when so much, when goods increase, our heart can set on the goods, you know, it can become an idol. And I think sometimes in the difficulties, if we turn into God and not run from Him, we can actually grow. Now, I'm not saying we should seek out, there shouldn't be masochism. Hopefully, like Paul, we can say, I can learn to either have abundance or not have. I can do all things through Christ who gives me strength. And the way we get safe to be blessed is we keep just our eyes on Jesus.
3: What would you say were the two or three things that you learned out of your midlife crisis?
2: Yeah, among them would be a light touch, to keep my identity just on Jesus, and then to connect the dots and to deal with and treat previously undiagnosed trauma in my life that was shaping me. Yeah. I think as long as things are undiagnosed properly, they'll go mistreated. You know, we'll numb them, we'll, you know, just sort of run from them, or we'll pretend like they're not there and shove it down, and then it's a big explosion down the road.
3: Is there a line you don't want to cross with that, where you're, you know, you want a healthy sense of truth? You know, and we learn so much in our family of origin as children, you know, especially if we had dysfunctional parents that left their mark on us. I'm just thinking of some people that's where they live then. They're peeling that onion way down. And I think my senses, although I could be wrong, it feels like you could be almost captivated by peeling that onion.
2: Sure. I think the journey not being the goal is the point there, right? It's a tool in God's hands that he can use. Biblical counseling in community, I think, is a massive, and I think the church has done historically a pretty bad job of honoring and dignifying that. The church culture I grew up in, counseling was a synonym for, like, you know, worldliness. You know,
3: correct.
2: It was like, oh, that's totally not trusting in God. And the goal would be that we no longer have our trauma as our template, but God's truth is our template. So we don't. The goal isn't to where it's like, well, my anxiety won't let me, so I'm not doing any of these things. And then that becomes like how we see ourselves, and we almost can be left in a perpetual victim mentality, like you said. But as an end, not as an end unto itself, but as a tool to get us to Christ-likeness.
3: Yeah, that is really good. I so appreciate that. This is funny, because a hero of yours, Martin Smith, who's a British rock band guy, I think you really liked him, and you would listen, and you had a chance to meet with him. But what was that like for you to meet this guy, and why did you connect with him?
2: Well, it was so interesting, because at the height of his success, I mean, they were like the Christian U2 back in the day, you know?
4: Right. This is Delirious.
2: Delirious.
4: Yeah.
2: And he, at the top of his influence and fame, walked away from it all. And we never really heard from him anymore.

0: things. And so I think it gave me a great comfort with the idea of, you know, for a lot of us, I think especially with the energy of youth and social media has just poured gas on the fire, that we feel like we need to maintain this illusion of hustling towards a platform and on our grind to be successful and influential and be known. And the idea is, in God's hands, being hidden, being buried is how a seed gets to be grown. And so just following God, what he wants you to do, and letting him take care of the rest.
1: Yeah, that's cool. I was thinking, I had a chance to play golf with Alice Cooper. He's like a 6 handicap. Mm-hmm. But the more impressive part of Alice Cooper is, years ago, you know, he was drinking way too much and he was vomiting blood backstage. And his wife just said to him, hey, this isn't going to make it. And he became a Christian. His dad was a pastor. And then he was thinking about his career and what he needed to do. And he said to a friend who was a pastor, he said, you know, I guess I got to give this up. And the pastor said, I don't think God would have given you that platform just to walk away. Why don't you use your influence to talk to people about the Lord? So he's got a vibrant ministry, and I'm not going to share those details, backstage stuff, but the people that he's reaching for the Lord are names we would all know. And it's awesome to see a believer like that stay in his groove, but be there for light.
0: Yeah, and I think that's the thing. I don't think the application for Martin's story is to do exactly what he did, and we all have to walk away from our jobs. I think it's to learn how he thought. He thought, I want to follow God and be faithful. And even though he said to me, I was afraid of not being seen, not being in the stage anymore, in the center of attention anymore, but those parts of me died. I had to die daily to pick up my cross and follow Jesus. So the goal is for all of us to be willing to follow Jesus, even if it's into obscurity.
1: Yeah. You have a story in your book about being in San Diego. I lived down there for a couple of years and went to Balboa Park every night to play tennis.
0: And you sounds like my fascination of heaven.
1: Yeah. That's and you say to yourself, I never want to leave this place, Lord. Yeah. This is like heaven. And obviously, I left there after a couple of years. But what happened to you in San Diego? How did God reach you?
0: I was on this run on Coronado Island, and I was looking at all these mansions. And back home, it was 20 below zero in Montana. And so as I was on this run looking at these mansions in 77-degree perfection, I thought to myself, man, it would be really difficult to leave this if you had this. And not, I don't just mean to leave to go to work. I mean to leave to go to heaven. You would want to hold on to it. And of course, you don't just have to live in San Diego to have a tight grip on the things of this world. But I think the lesson is for all of us to realize, like, this is not our home. Being comfortable here and having perfection here, it was never the idea, because the Bible says we were born naked and we're going to leave naked. So we need to learn to have a light touch.
2: Yeah, there were some examples of biblical ownership, if you will, that became stewardship for God. Joseph, who gave his tomb for Jesus' body to be buried. Who else comes to mind in terms of stuff?
0: Well, so many. I mean, Joanna, the wife of Cusa, the steward of Herod, she supported Jesus with her means that she pulled from Herod's paychecks, which is pretty cool, because Herod killed Jesus' cousin, John the Baptist, and was cruel to Jesus as well. And so what sort of Holy Ghost sabotage is it that she was taking that money and funneling it towards Jesus' ministry? But similarly, as you mentioned, Joseph of Arimathea and Nicodemus, they financially supported Jesus' embalmment and burial. You also have examples like the couple that would build a house extension on for Elisha the prophet to stay in when he was passing through. And there's so many others who, biblically speaking, have had a lot, have had San Diego mansion-type money, but have not let it get into their heart. Money in your hand's not the problem. Money in your heart is.
2: Yeah, and I would guess, and I know where you're going to go with this, I think, that a lack of money doesn't mean I shouldn't be generous.
0: Very good. I think we all think that idolatry and greed is only something that happens to wealthy people.
2: Somebody else.
0: But the Bible says that the love of money is a root of all kinds of evil, and you don't have to have money to love money. And the way for all of us to not let money become idolatry is generosity. It stabs a heart through greed that's trying to strangle you.
1: Yeah, I think of Priscilla. So she had this license from the Roman Empire to sell purple garments, which
0: Lydia.
1: Was it Lydia or
0: Lydia,
1: Priscilla?
0: The seller of purple from Thyatira.
1: Okay, so, I mean, there's another example of taking Roman acknowledgement.
0: She's
1: Roman
0: a wealthy
1: money.
0: Woman. She had multiple homes. She had a place in Philippi, but obviously from Thyatira also. Purple was basically the richest. It was like Versace of its day.
1: Yeah. And they regulated
0: it. She used that money to funnel the Apostle Paul and supported, let the whole church in Philippi get started in her house.
1: Go, Lydia.
0: Go, Lydia, go.
1: So when I get on a flight, I can have a routine of putting my Bose headset on and listening to the word, you know, or music or whatever it might be. Your wife was flying somewhere and had a different experience. What happened?

0: with her.
1: She was on a flight out of Minneapolis, and at one point she opened up the little window shade and saw the full northern lights going off in
0: the sky.
1: That'd
0: be a great
1: thing. And she was like, oh my gosh. And she couldn't believe that the captain never warned everybody, like, hey, we're flying over the northern lights. And so then she got up and walked down the plane, and not one person had their window shade open. Everyone was just glued to a 6-inch screen when they could have been looking at something people fly to Europe to see. And it was just this idea of, let's not live a small life. Let's not live a life, you know, just based on the things of this world, when God offers us a panorama of his glory at all times.
0: It's so good. You know, Pep Jackson is a mutual friend. He passed away not long ago, but he poured into so many people's hearts. He worked here at Focus, worked at Young Life, worked for Rick Warren, and he was an outdoorsman, and just, he was the guy that you wanted to hang out with. Yeah. What did he teach you?
1: Peb was my Yoda. He was one of them. I had two Yodas that in my journey that I talk about, my spiraling I talk about in the book, I reached out to two older men and just asked him to speak into it. And he was so gracious to encourage me. And one of the things he taught me was the nature fix. You know, I've always been going after it, which is computer and speaking and airplanes. And he's like, Levi, you need to get out and catch fish. You need to get out and hike. You need to get out in nature. Nature fixes things inside of us. Man's first job was to take care of a garden. Mm-hmm. And so there's something, you reconnect with God in a unique way in wild places. And I got to talk with Peb right before he went to be with Jesus. And he was really a sage to me. And he gave me a vision for the third and final season of life. Because he lived and died so well with all three seasons, both the warrior season, the elder father season, but then also the sage season.
0: Yeah. You know, this may be that place to unpack that once again from yesterday, those three phases of life. I always think of my life in quarters, probably because I played football.
1: Sure.
0: First quarter, second quarter, you had 20 years each, and pretty much
1: that's it. We're going hockey here.
0: Okay. You're going hockey with three periods.
1: Well,
0: but speak to that, and let's question some of the
1: outcomes. So this theologian said, I wouldn't say I agree with in every regard, but we learned to swallow the meat and spit the bones, right? He said, life can be reduced down to three seasons. First season, you build a container. Second season, you have to decide to fill the container. And third, you need to give the container and its contents away.
0: Yeah. And in that context, as a Christian filling the container, what's our mindset? What does that look like in a healthy context?
1: Well, let me use the paradigm of my father. My dad went to be with Jesus while I was actually working on this book, which was a whole nother dimension of spiraling in the middle of all this. The building the container would be you're creating a job, you're whether you're starting a company or a nonprofit, whatever you're doing. And you know what? There's a lot of people who want to scrap all that and just hurry to get to $1 million and retire early. And so they're not building a big container to the glory of God. But to the point of Lydia, she was only able to do all that because she built a big container. So there's nothing wrong with that. And do what God calls you to do. Scale that business for the glory of God. Create wealth. Donate generously to Focus in the Family, right? Do all that with God in your heart. The second season is where you fill the container. And we all know the caricature of the person who scaled the company but doesn't have a relationship with their kids.
0: Yeah.
1: Who doesn't know their wife or their second or third wife, right? That's a bigger container, but nothing's in it. It's an empty life. You have all the money, all the resources, but no richness. You're really poor if you think about it. But then the third is giving the container and its contents away. So for my father, it was building a media career in radio, Christian radio, for many years, a big container. But then he filled that container with his presence in our life. He showed up at our sports. He was there with me, a present grandfather, but also active in missions all the way to the end of his life. He traveled to Macedonia and was teaching broadcasting to Christian pastors and leaders. And then the third season is giving it away. And I got to hold my father throughout all of his chemotherapy and was with him when he breathed his last and went to be with Jesus. And so my dad, who taught me how to catch a fish and taught me how to read the Bible, was now teaching me how to go and be home with the Lord.
0: Mm. Yeah. You make a comparison or talk about General George Custer. I mean, there's a name from way back and the mistakes he made. Elaborate on what you observed with his
1: situation. He was successful very early on. You know, he had what's called Custer's luck. He was lucky. He almost got booted out of West Point, barely got his post as an officer in the Army. But he was very lucky early on. And then he liked how it made him feel, so he kept chasing that. It made him reckless. It made him dangerous. It actually cost him his life in the end and the lives of all of his men because he disobeyed orders and went into his last stand there. And he was clinging to the accolades that came with the fleeting nature of glory. And I think it's so easy to look at this world and what we can, the dopamine, the joy, the rush, the exhilaration of accomplishments, and forget about when we die, we're going to stand before God, right? Death is either leaving home or going home, depending on where your home is. And are we looking for the well done, good and faithful servant of Jesus at the gates of heaven, or more for the fleeting fantasy of fame here on this planet?
0: That's really good. You know, we have another mutual friend, Lisa Harper. Lisa used to work here years ago and headed up the women's outreach that we had here for quite some time. She is a dynamic person. I mean, I love Lisa Harper, and she's a speaker now, an author, and adoptive mother, actually, single mom.
1: She's filled her container.
0: She's filled her container with the right stuff. But Lisa came to pray for you when you were kind of at your low in this midlife crisis. What did she pray for?
1: They say when the student is ready, the teacher will appear. And she was the friend we needed in our lowest moments. And
0: wow.
1: I'm so grateful we were vulnerable with her. She said, "How are you guys doing?" And we could have said, "Oh, we're doing great." But we said, "Lisa, we're having a real hard time." And we opened up about what we were going through. My wife was spiraling through some of her own hormonal stuff. You know, there's midlife for women is different than midlife for men. And we both were going through it. But we told her honestly what was happening. And she prayed for us while we cried. And it was such a demonstration of the kindness of God. And I'm so grateful we were vulnerable.
0: Yeah. And she prayed for the trees, that they represented the angels around your home.
1: Yeah, God gave her two visual pictures that stick with us to this day. One is that every time we hear the trees rustling, we would remember that they're a representative of angels standing guard over our home. And then she said, "I pray that your son's laughter will be a flood of God's joy, washing your hearts from any residue remaining from the grief of losing your daughter."
0: Yeah, wow. Those are powerful statements.
1: Yeah.
0: God tucked a beautiful Easter egg in nature when it comes to, I think it's the, is it the Fibonacci?
1: The Fibonacci.
0: Fibonacci sequence.
1: Yeah.
0: Describe what that is.
1: It's the mathematical representation for a spiral. And it's tucked within all of nature, a whirlpool galaxy, the shell of a snail, or the ram's horn, the shofar.
0: Yeah.
1: So there's order and design. It's the blueprint of God inside the spiral you find everywhere. And I just think that's a reminder to those of us who feel like we're spiraling. You're hearing this today, and I'm having the hardest time. And I just tell you, it's not random. It's not chaos. God has a plan. He's up to something, and his fingerprints are all over your life.
0: Man, that is so, so true. You know, Levi, you mentioned your dad. I do want to just get back to that for a minute. I have so many friends that are losing their parents right now. You know, I lost mine when I was young. And in a weird way, I'm saying, "Lord, I think that was healthy." I know that sounds strange, but I'm seeing the anguish of my friends who are in their 50s and 60s who are losing their parents in their 80s and the struggles that they're having with that and dementia and all those things. Help me understand what that feels like as an adult losing a father.
1: You know, my dad was my best friend, best man at my wedding. We talked every day. And he was diagnosed with pancreatic cancer at 71 on April 2nd and went home to be with Jesus at 72, 1 year later to the day, April 2nd. It was very hard to watch. It was very painful. The hospice, the whole ordeal, it was agonizing. The cancer in the end ate up his lungs and liver and internal organs. And it was awful to watch him go through it. But his last lucid words were, "Wow, wow, wow." And I think that's just a picture of what he was experiencing in God's presence.
0: That middle zone where God does let you have a foot on one side, a foot on the other.
1: The veil was thin.
0: So many people that are in that dying modality, you know, they reach out. They talk about seeing angels with their last breath. It's something, if you're a non-believer, you may want to check that out. Because I think it's evidence of what is real.
1: I think one famous hospice worker who was there at the death of Voltaire said that for all the money in Europe, he would not attend another death of an atheist. Mm-hmm. And I think that when you do talk about the deaths of God's people, even though there's pain, and biologically, physically, there was a lot of awful stuff about it, but there was also a sense of peace and God's presence there.
0: You know, Levi, you have fought long and hard through the spiral. What about that person who is not doing well, maybe doesn't have that child around them? They're pretty alone, and they're listening today to all the downward spirals that they've encountered, and they'd love nothing more to be able to spiral up. Maybe we can just have you pray for them rather than have you speak to them. But let's pray for them, if you will.
1: I'd love to.
0: Right here at the end.
1: Father, I thank you for my brother or sister. I thank you for this moment that through technology and the gift of focus that we get to have this connection in the spirit. And I just pray, even if you would just open your hands up, just to recognize and appreciate with open palms that God's with you. And I invoke the name of Jesus. And I thank you, Lord, that you said we get to believe for peace to come into the house where Jesus enters. And Jesus, you've entered into the house, the physical temple of my brother or sister. And I just pray for peace and I pray for purpose. And I thank you that there is someone that they know they can bless, someone they can text today, someone they can encourage, a soup kitchen or a young mentoring program, something, a Boys and Girls Club, whatever it would be, God, that they can encourage someone. They'll be blessed as they're a blessing right here in their spiral. God, would you just calm them and would you call them? In Jesus' name I pray. Amen.
0: Amen. Amen. Levi, this has been great. You're like a fastball pitcher, man. You're just throwing it right down the middle with lots of heat.
1: Someone said I'm a tweet waiting to happen, but I don't know about all that.
0: Nonetheless, I mean, you just know the word so well. You live it well. You live with the pain that everybody lives with, the limp that so many of us have. And that's why you connect with so many people. You're not trying to project perfection. You project God with you in the brokenness. And that's beautiful. That's
1: kind
0: the story.
1: Words. Thank you.
0: Thanks for being with us. And your wonderful book, Blessed Are the Spiraling, How the Chaotic Search for Significance Can Lead to Joy Through Life's Shifting Season. If you're in that spot, as Levi prayed, he's praying for you. You know, God sees all the dots and he connects them. Mm-hmm. And he knows that you prayed with us there.
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0: When is your next holiday? 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Living for experiences alone can end up feeling hollow. 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

0: Adam was leading a Bible study when he set the group some homework. I want you to pray and ask the Holy Spirit to speak to you. I'm Tanya Harris of God Conversations. The next week, one couple returned with particular enthusiasm. God had spoken the same thing independently of one another. Well, what could it be? Adam had some ideas. Clean up your drug addiction. Cut your criminal activities. Stop neglecting your children. But Adam was shocked by their answer. God told us to register our car. Pardon? The following week, the couple did just that. Can you see the beauty of listening to the Spirit? God knows what we can handle. The Spirit designs the discipleship pathway for us, leading us step by step to set us free. So the question is, what is the Holy Spirit saying to you? 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

0: Hey, this is Ben Windle with another Life Minute. We all need a vision for our finances. Proverbs describes the condition of a person without vision. It says that person will cast off restraint. Now, we all know how easy it is to do that with our finances. It might be walking through the shopping center and there's a sale on at Myers. It's easy to cast off restraint. It's the things that no one sees, though, that produces the results that everybody wants. And that's why financial priorities are so important. Let's have a look at some selfish values. Number one, get to keep. Number two, measuring financial status by how much we make. And number three, just having enough for me to live. Now, here are some generous values to live by. Firstly, get to give. Secondly, measure financial status by how much you can be a blessing to others. And thirdly, have a goal for financial abundance enough to resource other people. We all have a choice to make, selfish or generous values. The selfish values are easier in the short term, but in the long run, generous values open up new levels of capacity. I'm Ben Windle.
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1: Have you heard the term main character syndrome? 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It's the backbone of social media to tell your story, to post not just photos, but photos of you. It's the chance to be the main character. When Paul wrote to the church at Rome, he reminds them in chapter 12 that life is not about making yourself the main character, but in fact you are to make yourself a living sacrifice, holy and pleasing to God. The sacrifice is a life given in service and worship to God. You are not the main character. Your role is to serve the main character, and that's Jesus.
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0: Deep within every person is a longing for love and acceptance. We feel free when people are willing to accept us just as we are. At the very beginning of a loving relationship, there's a keen interest in each other. There's the exploring, the sharing of stories and the affection, and there's a promise that this time it's going to last. So, what happens? Why doesn't it last? After a while, we become familiar with each other. There's nothing more to explore and no new stories to share. We then begin to see flaws in each other. And in no time, we hear criticism instead of compliments, complaints instead of encouragement. Now, when this happens in your relationship, there's one thing that you can be sure of. What your partner longs for is for you to love and accept them just as they are. That was a chemistry that got you together in the first place. Focusing on the loving and good characteristics of your partner, choosing to be kind and caring, supportive and generous to each other, is a practical way to give each other what you both deeply long for. This is relationship psychotherapist Hans Kelder.
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1: What if your life is a musical?

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They've just got our number. They may be the last person we or our family or friends would have expected. They may be considered unrespectable, but we're overwhelmed and transfixed with them all the time. It may be that we've known them or known of them for years, or maybe they are a chance encounter one summer's night. Either way, our extraordinary sudden love and adoration for them catches even us by surprise.

0: 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We were the last ones to think that we would take a step of faith and fall madly in love with the carpenter from Galilee. But now he enthuses our whole life, and we cannot help but keep coming back to him again and again.
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3: When you're hurting, what you want most is an answer. Why did this happen? Why me? Why now? Well, Job wanted answers too. He'd lost everything, his children, his health, his livelihood. And when God finally spoke, something surprising happened. God never answered a single question. And yet Job walked away from the exchange satisfied. Hi, I'm Clayton Bjellin. And today on Insight for Living, Chuck brings us to the final chapter of Job's story and what it reveals about the God we so often misunderstood. We begin with some context as Chuck Swindoll reads select passages in the Bible from the book of Job.
4: Saying goodbye to Job is like saying farewell to a long-standing friend. He has become a part of our family and a part of our conversation and really a part of our lives. Just a few excerpts from the 42nd chapter. If you have your Bible open, if you're new with us and not familiar with your Bible, the largest book in the Bible is the book of Psalms, and Job is just before Psalms. We're going to look at a few verses from the last chapter of this great old book of Job. Chapter 42 of Job, verse 1. Then Job answered the Lord and said, I know that you can do all things, and that no purpose of yours can be thwarted. Who is this that hides counsel without knowledge? Therefore, I have declared that which I did not understand, things too wonderful for me, which I did not know. Hear now, and I will speak. I will ask you, and you instruct me. I have heard of you by the hearing of the ear, but now my eye sees you. Therefore, I retract. And I repent in dust and ashes. Verse 10, the Lord restored the fortunes of Job when he prayed for his friends, and the Lord increased all that Job had twofold. Verse 12, the Lord blessed the latter days of Job more than his beginning. Verse 16, after this, Job lived 140 years and saw his sons and his grandsons four generations. And Job died, an old man and full of days.
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4: It's amazing how miscommunication can lead to misunderstanding. This is especially true when what is being communicated winds up in the hearing of the wrong person. I thought of that just this past week when I came across a story of a Minneapolis couple who were there in February, and it was raw and it was frigid, and they decided they would enjoy a long weekend together in Florida, under the sun and relaxing at the beach. The problem was both of them worked, and so getting a schedule that coordinated was a tough thing to do. So the husband agreed to go just a day earlier, and he would meet his wife, who would come that day following. When he got to the hotel, he pulled out his laptop and decided to send his wife an email back in Minneapolis. However, he accidentally left off one letter in her address, and so the email went to another person without his realizing it. In Houston, a widow had just returned from her husband's funeral. He was a minister of many years and had been called home to glory following a sudden heart attack. The widow checked her email, expecting condolence messages from relatives and friends. Upon reading the first message, however, she fainted and fell to the floor. The widow's son heard the noise and rushed into the room and then turned and saw the message on the computer screen, which read, "To my loving wife from your departed husband. Subject, I've arrived." It went on to say, "I've just arrived and have been checked in. Everything went very smoothly after my departure. I also verified that everything has been prepared for your arrival tomorrow." "Looking forward to seeing you then. Hope your journey is as uneventful as mine was. P.S. It sure is hot down here." Miscommunication can lead to serious misunderstanding. That can happen, and it often does, in, believe it or not, even in the truths of the Bible. This is especially so when right truth is deposited in a wrong context or in the ears of someone not able to understand them. Children are a classic example of this. They could become confused and even, if the truth were known, embarrassed if they don't understand the context in which the scriptures are written. Cynthia and I have a very good friend, a couple, who several years ago with their young son Gary were enjoying the holidays and decided shortly after the holidays that they would read the Bible through. And they would have their son, about 10 or 11 years old at the time, be there with them so that he would be able to make the journey. And so they got underway in the book of Genesis. And it wasn't long before Adam and his wife are naked and are not ashamed. The boy listened in silence. And a little later, Adam has relations with his wife, it says, and she bears the son. And a little later than that, the older son murders the younger brother. And then in the fifth chapter, he again has relations with his wife, and she bears another son named Seth. And that leads to the story of Noah and the great flood that brought such vast destruction. But the story of Noah ends in a shameful way, where he uncovers himself in his tent and dies in a sense of shame. And about the time they got underway in chapter 19 of Genesis on Sodom and Gomorrah, Gary said, "Stop. Daddy, should I be listening to all of this stuff?" was his question. Not a thing wrong with what was being read, but in the ears of a child, he wonders, what is this book all about? New believers can have the same reaction, and truth from the scriptures can become for them confusing, even about God. Can't you imagine a young believer not knowing much about his or her Heavenly Father asking, why would a good God allow his chosen people, the Jews, to live 400 years and more in Egyptian bondage? Why would a good God do that? Why would a loving God encourage the destruction of all the Canaanites when Joshua and the Jews invaded the land and moved through Jericho? I mean, every one of them was to be killed. And how could a holy God called

keep this up, you might wonder why we even take the time to open the scriptures. But all of those questions have answers. They're not simple answers, and they won't satisfy everyone. But take this last one. Maybe we should let Job tell us what he thinks of his God, since he's the one who went through it all and lost everything, including his 10 adult children and his ability to make a living once he was struck down by that dreadful plague that covered his body with boils. And then had to endure alleged friends who came with their sermons and condemnation and judgment. And where was God? Even Job asked that question. Well, I think this would make us want to listen carefully when Job begins to teach us some things about our God. I could have chosen those words of instruction from Job from several chapters, but I've decided to really limit our thinking to the last chapter. And like we did last time, I have 7 particular lessons that I think Job would teach us if he were alive today. And thankfully, his words are preserved for us to read. If you were with us last time, we had you make a column of 7, and to title that column, What Job Teaches Us About Ourselves. Today, please go back to that same page, or if you're new with us, just find a blank page in your Bible anywhere and put at the top, just the top of the page, what Job teaches us about our God, and number 1 through 7. Job is set through God's lecture, which began in chapter 38 and 39, went into chapter 40, chapter 41, and he never answers the question. He escorts Job around the universe and introduces him to several of the animals of the field and the birds of the air, but he doesn't answer Job's questions. And remarkably, at the end of the book, Job is submitting to this God, this heavenly Father who permitted, even allowed, all of these things to occur and still doesn't give specific answers to the specific questions. And yet he submits. Surely he knows some things of God that we need to know as well, without having all of our questions answered. Verse 1, chapter 42. Then Job answered the Lord and said, I know that you can do all things. Number 1 in a list of 7, there is nothing God cannot do. Having heard and having realized the limitless power of his infinite God, Job puts his observation and realization into the simplest of terms: you can do all things. There is nothing God cannot do. Theologians call this an interesting word, omni, which means all, potent, powerful, omnipotent. That tells us that there is no limitation, no condition, no reservation, no obstacle that hinders in any way the activities, the acts, the works of our Heavenly Father. Tozer put it this way: all his acts are done without effort. He expends no energy that must be replenished. His self-sufficiency makes it unnecessary for him to look outside himself for a renewal of strength. All the power required to do all that he wills to do lies in undiminished fullness in his own infinite being. Beautiful way to put it. He creates from nothing without any decrease of energy. He sustains all life without ever needing any assistance from any other source. He even raises from the dead those he wishes to raise without facing any resistance.

0: And he withholds the most powerful creature ever created, Satan himself, with no struggle, without the slightest effort expended on his part. Nothing stands in God's way. Nothing hinders God's work. Nothing successfully restrains his will. That's why only he deserves the word awesome. Now, we've cheapened the word. We've given awesome to everything. Stereos are now awesome in their sound. Back when they built them, Datsun, the early Z car, was called awesome. I remember going to the showroom and looking at the Datsun. It didn't seem awesome the longer I looked at it. It had four wheels like every other car. It was smaller than all other cars I'd try to squeeze into. It didn't look awesome. But the kids were saying, and the advertisements were saying, it is awesome. Let me warn you about words. Don't use that one that much. Reserve it for God. Reserve it for one who knows no limitation, faces no impossibility, hurdles no obstacle, and can accomplish whatever he sets out to do 100% of the time. Four times in the scriptures, we read in different words that nothing is impossible with God. Here are the verses. Jeremiah 32:17, Jeremiah 32:27, Luke 1:37, Luke 18:27. Twice in Jeremiah, twice in the Gospel by Luke, all four agreeing, four specific times in the Word of God, zero impossibilities. You sang of it when you sang the hymn, immortal, invisible, God only wise, in light inaccessible, hid from our eyes. Most blessed, most glorious, the Ancient of Days, almighty. Ah, there it is. Victorious, thy great name we praise. Almighty. When you use the word almighty, it fits only one. Isn't it interesting how ill-acquainted we are with our Heavenly Father? And this is just one of his numerous attributes. There's a second. And I find it at the end of verse 2, no purpose of yours can be thwarted. It is impossible to restrain or nullify God's purposes. It is impossible to restrain or nullify God's purposes. You see the word thwarted, if you carry a New American Standard Bible, as I do, you have found the word thwarted. The Hebrew term is the word that means to cut off. No purpose of yours can be cut off, stopped. God's intentions can neither be altered nor disrupted. What he purposes will transpire without delay, without hindrance, and without failure. Everything that happens on this earth falls within the framework of exactly what God has purposed. Exactly. None of it surprises him. None of it has to be anticipated on his part. It is all unfolding precisely as his perfect omniscience has planned it. Now, I'm going to interject something here that maybe will get your attention, because some of you struggle with absolute sovereignty. It's probably because you have not faced a cataclysmic experience. Christians who go through what I would call a cataclysmic test have little trouble, ultimately, with grasping and embracing God's absolute sovereignty. I'll show you an example. Turn ahead to the book of Daniel. Get beyond the longer prophets. You'll get to Ezekiel, and then the next book is Daniel. Ezekiel is one of the longer of the major prophets, and Daniel follows Ezekiel. Chapter 4 is a story of a man who is full of himself. He's the king of Babylon, which would be much like the land of Iraq today. You could make your own analogies, but Nebuchadnezzar is his name. He believed he was responsible for the kingdom as it was, for the buildings as they had been built, for the gardens as they stood, for the beauty of the waterfalls, for the wonderful pools that had been dug, for the water that flowed, for the people that lived, for all of life as it appeared in the land of Babylon, and he said so. Nebuchadnezzar saw himself as all sovereign, and he said so. Toward the end of the chapter, verse 29, after an encounter with Daniel, who prophesied this would happen, Nebuchadnezzar, 12 months later, was walking on the roof, chapter 4, verse 29. He was walking on the roof of the royal palace of Babylon. So you can see him on the roof. He's looking over the spread, as we'd say in Texas. He's observing all of this kingdom that his eye can see. And the king reflected and said, now feel the arrogance as it drips out of verse 30. Is this not Babylon the Great, which I myself have built as a royal residence by the might of my power and for the glory of my majesty? While the word was in the king's mouth, a voice came from heaven saying, King Nebuchadnezzar, to you it is declared, sovereignty has been removed from you. It doesn't stop there. The voice continues. You will be driven away from mankind, and your dwelling place will be with the beasts of the field. You will be given grass to eat like cattle, and 7 periods of time will pass over you until you recognize. Let me say it again. Until you recognize that the Most High is ruler over the realm of mankind and bestows it, that is sovereignty, on whomever he wishes. Immediately. Remember, God's purposes are never cut off, never thwarted. Immediately after the voice came from heaven, judgment fell. The word concerning Nebuchadnezzar was fulfilled. He was driven away from mankind, began eating grass like cattle. His body was drenched with the dew of heaven until his hair had grown like eagle's feathers and his nails like bird's claws. Pause and imagine that. The man who walked on the roof of the palace is now grazing in the field outside the walls of the palace for 7 years, I take it. His hair grows long, of course, and his nails curl and twist like birds' claws. He is insane. He once had his faculties. He once was able to speak the words. I read no words that he spoke. He's eating like a beast in the field. He's grazing. He's living in the elements of the land. He is nothing, because the sovereign God of heaven said, that's enough. Curtains. And he's there all that period of time. I call that a cataclysmic experience.
1: There's nothing our God cannot do. No obstacle he can't clear, no purpose that can be thwarted or cut off. Chuck Swindoll opened the final message in our study of Job today by lifting our eyes to the sheer power of God, the one who does according to his will and whose plans unfold exactly as he intends. And there is more ahead when Chuck continues the message titled, What Job Teaches Us About Our God. 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And if today's program has stirred something in you, we do want to remind you that at Insight for Living Australia, we work as a team to uplift one another as well as listeners through faithful prayer and encouragement. 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I'm Clayton Bjellin, inviting you to join us when Chuck Swindoll presents his final message in his in-depth study of Job, Monday on Insight for Living.
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5: Today on Focus on the Family, Amber Leah and her son Ollie join us to talk about the healing that God can bring to teens who struggle with anxiety. Thanks for joining us. I'm John Fuller.
6: John, teen anxiety rates have really risen over the last few years. I think with COVID, it began to show. My own son, Trey, was a junior senior in high school. It was upside down. It was unusual. And I think for those young people, particularly during that COVID season, junior and seniors, freshmen, sophomores, it made a real impact on them. Social structures were changed. I remember they didn't do the prom one year, and then the next year they put tape on a floor and allowed only 10 students in the taped area. Where you could go and co-mingle was on the deck. Huh. And guess what happened?
5: Yes.
6: Everybody went to the deck. So I don't know what that 6-foot separation was, but I mean, again, it was just odd. And I think it had a lasting impact. And we're seeing as high as 50% of teens and early 20-somethings now that have depression or anxiety. And it's the highest it's ever been. And, you know, here at Focus, we want to help you as a parent. There's no magic dust that goes over this. Even Christian kids from Christian homes are going to be impacted by these exterior inputs. And we have to be savvy and smart as to how to address those needs. They're real, and we want to help equip you to do that better today.
5: And our guests are Amber Leah and her son, Ollie. And Amber's been here before. She's a best-selling author and speaker. She's got four sons, and Ollie is the oldest of those boys. He has a ministry to other teens on social media. And we're going to be talking about a book that mom and son have written called You Are Seen, 90 Devotions to Encourage Stressed and Anxious Teens.
6: This is great. I'm so thankful you're both here. Ollie, I really give you a lot of cred here for stepping in. You're a senior in high school, and we really appreciate hearing your heart and hearing from you about what that has looked like for you and having anxiety and dealing with it. And Amber, of course, you're so in tune. I so appreciate your parenting approaches, and you are a best-selling author and speaker and all those things. That puts a little more pressure on you, doesn't
7: it? Yeah, no pressure.
6: Nothing like having to be perfect.
7: Right.
6: But you know what's so true is we're just human as well.
7: That's right.
6: For those of us that have written books on things, we're often writing out of our own experience, our own pain, and trying to process that to help other people. So that's the way I know you approach this.
7: Yes.
6: Ollie, let me start with you. Yeah. And again, I just admire your courage. I love it. And in that context, when did you first kind of realize, I think I'm feeling anxious. I think I'm waking up every day. What did it look like? Paint the picture for parents that don't really understand what it looks like to you. How old were you, and what was the beginning of that journey?
7: Yeah. Well, first of all, thank you guys for having us. I think my story kind of began going into my freshman year of high school. We were living in California, and then we moved across the country to Tennessee. It was a very big change, very big culture
6: shock.
7: As a
6: freshman.
7: As a freshman, yeah. So, you know, I remember taking my first steps walking in the door. I knew one person, and that was my neighbor that literally I met that morning who drove me to school.
6: Wow.
7: So it was very new. And I remember walking into the class, and it was just very different for me. Lots of different people and places. And I just remember feeling a little out of my zone. I felt very uncomfortable. And honestly, I feel like that's kind of when my anxiety kind of started to kick in, because I felt like I was kind of outside, felt like I was the new guy. And, you know, I felt like all the eyes were on me. And, you know, of course, that brought a little bit of stress and anxiety, because I thought, you know, am I the only one? Which was definitely, it was an interesting chapter for me to kind of begin my high school life in, for sure.
6: That, you know, that's a great opening point that parents can miss, that when there's a big shift in life, whatever that might be, a big move or whatever, that can be a beginning point for something like that. Yeah. How did it manifest for you? What describe for us, inside your own heart and mind, what those voices were saying to you?
7: So, honestly, I think one of the main things that I struggled with, you know, walking into high school was finding friends, finding a good community, finding people that I could surround myself in to just text and be like, hey, you want to go grab some coffee, or I want to go grab lunch. You know, I didn't have that. And I struggled because everybody kind of knew each other, you know, since they were born.
6: They were connected.
7: And that was very different for me. Coming from California, you know, I was very like introducing myself to anybody that I could. And, you know, it would be nice. I'd be able to have a conversation or two, and then just kind of felt distant again. It was just very weird. I just remember feeling just lonely. I just remember feeling, you know, kind of sad, because I felt like a people watcher almost, because I could see people having relationships, having, you know, laughing and going and sitting with each other at lunch. And I didn't know who to sit with. I didn't know those things. And I felt very lonely, very, you know, kind of out of what was going on in this place that I had found myself. And I feel like that's kind of where it also...
6: Kind of isolated.
7: Yeah, extremely.
6: And this is just 4 years ago, right?
7: Right, this was 4 years ago.
6: This isn't back when.
7: Right.
6: I mean, you're still in that school, I would imagine.
7: I am still there, yep.
6: So, again, those are little trigger things that happen. Amber, as a parent, were you eyes wide open? Were you looking for that?
8: No.
6: And Ollie's your oldest. Okay, so this is really, you had a deck stacked against you, right? You're the oldest child.
7: Yeah.
6: Your freshman year, move across the country change. I mean, I can't imagine all the things you were feeling. But
8: well, and I think as a family, we were excited, right? Whether your child, you know, you still live in the same hometown you've always had, but you're going to a new school, or there's just a new season, you're excited. We tend to focus on the positive. We don't imagine, you know, necessarily that things are going to be so hard for our kids. And so for Oliver and even his younger brothers that were preteens and teens, we started to see with Ollie in particular a bit of a shift, in that he just wasn't his normal perky self. Like he's typically very outgoing.
6: Joyful,
8: you know, conversational when he'd get home. And he would start to just go up to his room, you know, and shut the door. He started to shut down little by little. And I thought, okay, you know, we also were homeschoolers, and then we shifted to going to school. Maybe just the pressures were, you know, getting to him a little bit. I didn't realize how much it was affecting him. And he, I mean, you tried to mask it, I think, for a little while too, until it got to a point where you couldn't.
6: Well, put the good foot forward.
8: Yes.
6: You know, I'm sure that wasn't deceptive. It was like, I'll try to play.
8: No. Yeah.
6: Right? And you have that feeling. You know, let me say it in my expression, I think I might be the dad that would go up to your room and pat you on the knee and say, you know, Ollie, it's going to be okay. Mm-hmm. Tell me what, not that your dad or mom did that, but how useless is that?
7: Well, genuinely, it helps. My mama, she loves me, and I give her a lot of credit, because I think without her, I probably wouldn't be in the place I'm in now.
6: Wow.
7: She really introduced the Lord to me in the place where I wasn't finding God. You know, I would go up into my room. It became a thing where I'd get home from school and walk straight up to my room, shut the door, and wait until you see me until dinner. And which is not myself. You know, I'm used to, I'm the oldest. I'm the big family guy. I walk in and, you know, asking how my little brother's doing and everything. And
6: you've got responsibility.
7: Right. Yeah. I've got responsibility. So, but yeah, I mean, my mom, you know, she would come in and she would engage in conversations with me. And, you know, I do think that I was Definitely distant and felt kind of short.
8: It was pretty hard actually at first. Like, explain a little bit about like just how you were so resistant, because I think that's what caught me off guard is how resistant he was at first when
6: to
8: I would come up
6: to
8: me trying to comfort him, to talk with him. Right. So when I would go up there and try to talk to him, eventually he would open up to me, but not at first.
7: Yeah, I think I tried to do things on my own. I tried to. I wasn't sure. It was new. And so I was kind of like, let me just figure this out. You know, this is just like a school assignment. This is just some homework. You know, I'm just feeling a little off. You know, I can try and get this done. And I really, because I did that, put myself in a far worse place than I really had to be in.
6: So the aim was noble, but the process didn't help you the point. And I think back to my question, the thing that we need to be mindful of as parents is, and you know, I think Gene would have a fair criticism of me as my parenting style, that I'm kind of pick yourself up by your bootstraps and go. Yeah. And that doesn't work in this spot. You've got to, as a parent, you got to be there.
8: Yes.
6: You got to move in. You can't be pushed away by that superficial kind of, I got this. Mm-hmm. You got to keep processing and pressing into your child's heart.
8: Yeah.
6: And I guess speak to me as a dad in that context of how to think of this differently.
8: Yes. Well, I think it was very important. You know, when we started to see like panic attacks begin, when we would start to see Ollie spiral into the darker places, like less of the just I've got this and more of the there's clearly something wrong. And when you feel so helpless as a parent, you're not sure what to do.
6: Right.
8: And even in those moments, like we would come to Ollie and he would be like, no, you know, and he would be very resistant and push us away. He would even tell us that sometimes he just wanted to be in that dark place. Like he, even though he didn't want to be in that dark place, he wanted to be in that dark place. Yeah. And I think the key for us was to not give up. You know, we sought counseling. We looked into medications, different supplements, you know, changing his diet, making sure he got good sleep. A lot of practical things proactively, consistently is what helped to eventually break down some of these barriers and help us work through some things. And so for a parent, even when your child pushes you away and resists you, they don't really want you to go away. Mm. Like at first I would get indignant and be like, well, you can't talk to me like that. I'm trying to help you, you know? And then I realized quickly, whoa, that's not going to help. Like this is him feeling something that's not about me. And this isn't my child that's normally who he is. This is somebody different all of a sudden. And so to just continue to be patient with him and loving to him and to speak truth to him in small doses, even if he rejected it in the moment.
6: Yeah. So the first thing we're hearing is, as parents, be aware of situational changes that can impact your child's emotional well-being.
8: Yes.
6: Just generally. And don't be flippant about it. And
8: absolutely
6: engage
8: be aware.
6: It so that you know you can attack this together. Amber, let me ask you the practical steps that parents can take to help their children who are dealing with intense anxiety. What are some of those practical steps?
8: Well, Ollie and I are so thankful that we even have some amazing professional, you know, counselors that
6: speaked
8: into, you know, our lives. And you know, we include some of that in our book together too, because we needed those practical steps. And so like when Oliver would get into a really deep, dark place, a hole, you know, it was almost like he was just in this pit and nothing could bring him out of it. It oftentimes was because of anticipating something that was about to happen. Mm-hmm. Like even if it was a good thing, it was like too much for him to handle. Like playing baseball. He loved to play baseball, but now all of a sudden the thought of going to a game or something would be so overwhelming and anxiety inducing that it took all the joy out of it. And so we would do some practices. Like one practice we would do is we would just take a deep breath in the moment. Mm-hmm. And so Oliver learned, I think you learned pretty quickly to do this when I wasn't around, to do some box breathing.
6: Yes. Box and breathing. So, describe that.
8: Yeah.
7: Yeah, so I'll describe it. Box breathing it's super simple. It's like the, you know, very norm. Like this is how you can start to figure out how to start managing your breathing is it's, you know, you breathe in for 4 seconds. So you just, then you hold it for 4 seconds and you breathe out for 4 seconds and you just wait for 4 seconds. And so you just kind of keep that cycle. And I like to think of it as a box, you know, and that's why we call it
6: and
7: box.
6: And it kind of regulates your feeling.
7: Yes, it does. Yeah. And I remember multiple times where I would be sitting in my bed. I just remember it being a dark setting as well. I'd be sitting in my room. I would just genuinely be having this anxiety, this panic attack where I'd just kind of be freaking out. I remember being like crying. I remember being worked up, and I just remember my heart just beating and beating. And, you know, my mom would come, she'd, you know, hold my hand, and, you know, sometimes I'd, you know, take my hand back and pull away. And I just remember these things, and she'd just say, "Ollie, just give me a second. Like, just give me a chance. Let's just try the box breathing." I'd say, "No, this is stupid. Like, I don't want to do this." And she just, you know, kept on going after me, kept on pursuing me. "Let's just try this." And so, you know, eventually I tried. I did those breathing steps. My heart started slowing down. I was able to have a conversation. And that is when life change began to happen, because that was when a space was created where I could open up to my mom. And it was because of those practical steps that I was able to really talk about what was going on in my life, what was going on at school, in my sports team, how I was feeling, what was causing my anxiety. And that's when those conversations began.
8: And we learned also to, along with the box breathing, because the cortisol, right, and the stress hormones and all that, the fight or flight mechanism that's chemically going on in his body in that moment, it allows us to just get back to reality for a minute instead of in that swirly place, that panic-driven place. And we would do that breathing. We would just get back into our senses again. And then I would often say, "Okay, Ollie, I'm just going to tell you two things I'm thankful for just from today." And I would encourage him to do that. And sometimes he would resist. But eventually, just by being persistent and consistent with him, when we'd do the breathing, we'd be like, "Let's just shift from the fear of the future or the loneliness or the grief of whatever he may be processing from earlier today. There is good in your life right now. I know it feels dark and scary and overwhelming, but we have to take those thoughts captive and to focus on things that we can praise the Lord for even today."
6: You know, before we move off of this theme, there were kind of the senses grounding that you went through. Box breathing must have been one of them. What are the other senses orientation that helped you?
7: Do you want to share this one?
8: Well, sure. So one of the other key things that was helpful for us was telling Oliver, "Okay, in the moment, again, you're panicking, but let's try something called 5-4-3-2-1, which we learned from counselors too, is that I would say to Ollie, "Okay, Ollie, what are five things that you can see right now?" And just looking around the room. And at first, your teenager, they, again, might resist you. Like, don't allow their resistance to dictate what you do as a parent. You know, you get to lovingly keep pursuing them. Uh-huh. And when he wouldn't do it, I would sometimes even in the beginning just say it. "Okay, I can see, you know, the necklace around your neck. I can see, you know, the blanket here on the bed. And I can see, you know, the trees outside that are, you know, blowing in the wind." And so just five things that you can see. And then it would be like four things that you could feel, you know, feeling the shirt against your skin. Three things that, you know, you could smell, you know, two things that you could taste, like just going through the senses one by one and allowing that again to bring us back to the present moment and not be in such a place of panic and overwhelm.
6: You know, going through some of that counseling for our family, I mean, I think we underestimate the power of sense. And that's what they're connecting you with, so you can get better connected with what's real.
8: It regulates your nervous system again.
6: I mean, these are simple things that they've learned to help reduce anxiety and depression. Yes. And it's really phenomenal.
8: It is. And I think it helps to build empathy and compassion as a parent for your child, because you're realizing this is a really physiological thing and sometimes like a spiritual thing. Mm-hmm. We don't need to panic ourselves and think that there's something terribly wrong that we're not going to be able to work through, that we can work through this. And also to, again, not take this personally and start to feel guilt as a parent.
6: You know, let me ask this. We talked about, you know, in my case, the dad response, "It'll be okay." You know, it sounds hollow to the person who is suffering from that anxiety or that depression. But Amber, I want to ask you specifically, and Ollie respond as the recipient of this. How do we as parents encourage our children to trust God when the circumstances are that hard? It feels a little bit like it'll be okay, because again, that connection to the Lord can feel distant to the one who's dealing with anxiety. Yeah.
8: I absolutely know and believe that the Word of God is living and active. Amen. It is useful for life, for godliness, but it is powerful in the moments. In our worst moments, it is the Word of God that is going to ground me the most. And it is His Word that has helped me the most. And so in particular, I found that as a mom, refocusing Ollie on the promises of God and his identity in Christ was the most helpful scriptural direction to give him. which is why, you know, we called our book You Are Seen. We wanted to put in place all of these different, you know, 15 different things that are affirming for teenagers about who they are in Christ and his promises to them. Because when Ollie was struggling the most, I wanted him to know that, you know, the joy of the Lord is your strength. You may feel weak right now, but there is joy in the Lord. Weeping will be through the night tonight. We are going to cry some tears tonight. But Ollie, God's word says, joy comes in the morning. Yes. The Lord tells you, cast your cares on him. That means you're going to have cares. You're going to have anxieties. Cast them on him. He cares for you. And really trying to speak through the darkness to shine the light. You know, when the light is present, the darkness has to go.
6: How do we continue to work constructively as a parent so we're not damaging the relationship and we're continuing to put, and I don't mean this negatively, but continuing to put the spiritual breadcrumbs out there in such a way that they can say, this tastes good, and they move to the next one. You know, you just can't be the bull in the china shop parent going, come on, straighten up. This is really, I don't know what to do with you, and it's freaking me out.
8: You have to lance the wound gently with the word of God, as opposed to like coming in like a dagger, you know, to be really gentle spiritually with your child. Yeah. I think that they know the tone is different when you can come to your child with empathy. It's all about the way I present it, right? With great compassion.
6: Right.
8: Like he knew that I wasn't trying to just be preachy at him and be like, you need to feel this way. It was more, hey, Ollie, I know this hurts. I know that you're feeling afraid.
6: Yeah.
8: And if you're not, that's okay. But I just want you to know that I'm here for you and the Lord is here for you. Mm-hmm. And just reminding them of those things in a gentle way.
6: Amber, let's end with mom. Mm-hmm. Speaking to moms and dads, but the mom's heart to say, okay, if you feel like you're in this spot, don't ignore it.
8: Yeah.
6: Don't try to just talk it out.
8: Right.
6: What are those things that I need to do that I'm concerned about because my son, my daughter, is not what they used to be in that emotional space?
8: Yeah.
6: What do we do?
8: Well, first of all, you're not alone. As you said at the beginning, like this is a really common thing that so many teens are struggling with. And as a parent, we often are caught off guard by it. We're surprised by it. We don't realize how dark and deep it's become for our teens. And so in general, I think it's important that we keep our kids in prayer. You know, that's like the foundation for me is I pray so fervently for my kids. And even in those moments when I had no idea what to do because nothing I was doing was quote unquote working with Ollie, he'd be in his room crying, you know, or just isolating. I got to a point where I would even, and I wasn't really raised this way, but I was just like, Lord, I would take, you know, cooking oil and I would put it all around the door frame of Oliver's door. And I would just be on my knees outside his door when he would push me out and I would just pray over him. Wow. And I would just take scriptures and I would just say, look, the angel of the Lord is a guard around my son. You know, that Lord, just replace the dark thoughts with words of your truth. Like I cannot get through to him, but I know, Lord, that you can. Yeah. And so really praying fervently for my child. And recognizing that while I wanted the Lord to be Ollie's hope, he was also my hope as a mom. And I could rely on the Lord to give me wisdom and discernment and be consistent and persevering for your child. You know, be proactive in getting help. You know, do your homework. Reach out to Focus for the resources that they offer and the counseling that they offer. Yeah, yeah. Don't give up on your child and please have hope. You know, Ollie and I, our testimony hopefully will be a great encouragement to you. It could take a long time, but don't give up on your child and don't give up on the Lord being a present help
6: in
8: your trouble.
6: I like that point of hope because don't let shame and guilt be those core principles. Let hope be the principle and make sure as a parent that we're not reinforcing shame and guilt because, you know, we didn't get the child we hoped for. Yeah. My goodness, is that so far.
8: And I have to say, too, that along with that, Jim, one of the main things that we dealt with a lot is the shame and guilt that Ollie would feel after some episodes he would have.
6: Yeah.
8: Then it would be the shame and the guilt for how he spoke to us or how he treated us. Yeah. And I've gotten to the habit of saying to him, Ollie, you were forgiven from the start.
6: Yeah.
8: you're already forgiven. And again, you don't need to feel that shame or guilt. And I think that's why, you know, Ollie started an Instagram called Walk In With Ollie, just to speak to teens and peers
6: so
8: that they would be able to see you don't need to hide and isolate about this. It's normal, unfortunately. Yeah. You're not alone. And so just remembering people that they're going to, it's good to be vulnerable and it's good to connect, but don't feel shame over it.
6: That's so good. Ollie, I'm impressed. I think, you know, you continue on your path and then you can become president of Focus on the Family. You've got so many things going in your direction with the Lord. That's impressive. Mm-hmm. So well done. Way to go. Way to fight for life. You know, John 10:10 says the thief comes to steal, kill, and destroy.
8: That's right.
6: And it's clever how he goes about doing that. It's to kill you emotionally.
8: That's right.
6: To kill you physically and to destroy who you are made in God's image. He hates that,
8: that's right.
6: We're made in his image. And I'm proud of the way you have fought for life. And I mean that big life, you know, life in Christ is what the end of that scripture says, to have life in Christ and life more abundantly. It seems like you are there. Mm-hmm. And yeah, I'm just, it's a privilege to meet you. Always good to see you, Amber. Thanks for being with us.
8: It's my pleasure.
5: What an encouraging conversation today with Amber and Ollie. And I so appreciated the insight about the anxiety that affected him so much. It affects so many young people, and especially teens. But obviously, scripture, prayer, and counseling can make a big difference. And we hope the show has encouraged you. Get a copy of the book from Amber and Ollie, that devotional for anxious teens. It's called, once again, You Are Seen. 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I'm John Fuller.
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1: In this bulletin, Anthony Albanese's message to the Greens and an AFL player exploring his options. With the details, I'm Tracy Weir. The tax office will stop accepting credit card payments following a ban on surcharges. Nelson Scott has details.
2: The Reserve Bank has scrapped card surcharges across all Visa, EFTPOS and MasterCard transactions. There's concern the move will simply force businesses to lift prices, but Prime Minister Anthony Albanese claims consumers will save at the checkout.
3: Paying bills or buying a cup of coffee. Price you see is the price you pay.
2: The change has prompted the ATO to stop accepting credit card payments entirely. Andrew McKellar from the Chamber of Commerce and Industry says it's a slap in the face for small businesses who rely on credit cards to manage their cash flow.
4: It's unacceptable. It's a staggering double standard.
2: Banks are also expected to hike card fees and slash reward perks in response to the surcharge ban.
1: Nelson Scott. Foreign Minister Penny Wong has confirmed two Australians were among the passengers to survive the apparent hijacking of a plane on its way to Israel. Sydney couple Stephen and Carol Moss were on board Fly Dubai flight, which was diverted when a brawl broke out in the cockpit. Passengers and crew have helped restrain a pilot who allegedly attacked the captain. Senator Wong has thanked the heroes who thwarted the attack and helped bring the passengers back to safety. The Prime Minister has dismissed the Greens as a protest movement following attacks from the minor party's new leader. David Shoebridge has vowed to replace Labor as the dominant progressive party. But Anthony Albanese says the Greens are picking the wrong fight.
3: It was somewhat concerning, I think, that at a time where we see a rise of a far right-wing party, Senator Shoebridge took the opportunity to actually criticise Labor. Sounded a lot like some of the people who didn't win their seats at the House of Representatives.
1: Senator Shoebridge claims the federal government is letting Australians down on the economy. Overseas, and a school in Ukraine has been struck in the latest wave of Russian airstrikes. The children were in a shelter at the time and no injuries have been reported. The grounds of a nuclear research facility were also struck, causing a fire, but leaving the facility's test reactor undamaged. Turning to sport, and in AFL, Melbourne's Jack Viney has returned to Victoria after meeting with West Coast ahead of a potential move. The 32-year-old has been linked to the Eagles and Essendon after being told he wasn't part of the Demons' midfield plans next season. Viney telling Channel 10, while he is hopeful a deal can be struck, he's yet to make a final decision.
5: Yeah, obviously a lot to weigh up, but bit of a look around last couple of days, bit to think about with the family and hopefully make a decision soon.
1: Viney still has 2 years to run on his contract with the Demons. And the Roosters will learn today if veteran utility Connor Watson has earned an exemption from concussion protocols to be free to play in Sunday's NRL Grand Final against the Knights. That's the news and sport. I'm Tracy Weir.
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8: Good morning. Making news on Pulse, a Hobart cafe owner says the new ban on card surcharges will push prices up for cash and card customers alike. Olympic swimmer Max Giuliani is inviting people to race him at Glenorchy War Memorial Pool's Community Day on Saturday, with challengers donating to Speak Up, Stay Chatty. And Bonnerong director Greg Irons is urging Tasmanians to check the pouches of dead devils, saying September and October are the only months babies are found. Get these stories and more on the free Pulse Tasmania app.
7: Pulse Tasmania, the island's number one for news.
9: 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From the first letter to Timothy, chapter 6, in the Good News Bible.
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15: Cloud and a few sunny breaks across Hobart today, topping out at 16. Partly cloudy tomorrow, heading for a top of 17. Then a slight chance of a shower on Sunday with a top of 15. Right now in the city, it's 7 degrees.
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1: Ultra 106.5, no better way to start off a Friday with a nice word of reassurance by the artist Jamie McDonald. It's her song, Ain't No Way.
2: Like, all throughout history and all the stories in the Bible talk about the ways that God showed up for his people in the nick of time. Just when you thought there was no way out, he always shows up and saves the day. And so that's what this song's about.
1: Yep, of course, it does have a Christian message in it, and it's coming up after Ocean Alley's First Blush this morning on Ultra 106.5.

0: It is often one partner in a relationship that decides that the fire has gone out. They complain about this fact and make moves to end the relationship. As much as we long for our relationships to remain as they were in our courtship period, it is not possible to sustain the same level of heat. If the fire has gone out of the relationship, you need to ask yourself, what have I contributed to dousing it rather than keeping it hot? Am I just standing by, waiting for the fire to simmer and turn into smoke and ashes? Another problem is that couples often do not experience the fire at the same temperature. For some, it is comfortably warm, while for another, it is almost out. If you are concerned about the current temperature of your relationship because it is getting too cool, then first and foremost, this should be a great topic for a conversation with your partner. Let your partner know that this is happening to you. Let them know that this is how you feel and that this concerns you and that you would prefer to feel differently. Do not accuse your partner of being cool or causing the problem. That creates defensiveness. Just explain that this is how you feel and you would prefer to feel different. If neither gets defensive over such a sensitive issue, if neither sees this as a problem that the other has deliberately contributed to or that it is the other person's fault, but just the way the relationship has become, then as a couple you can explore together how you might want to breathe some life into the fire and generate some much needed heat. This is relationship psychotherapist Hans Kelder.
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Ultra 106.5. Music continues with Lost Frequencies. Are You With Me? Just up after, before Forrest Frank, I should say. Thankful. Both tracks just after the 6:30 news headlines. Coming up in minutes on your Ultra 106.5. Yeah!

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1: In stories making news, the New South Wales Premier has criticised his federal and interstate counterparts, saying all governments need to rein in their spending. Government spending is in the spotlight after the fourth interest rate rise of the year. Hundreds of Victorian public hospital doctors rallied on the steps of State Parliament on Thursday, calling for better pay and conditions. President of AMA Victoria, Simon Judkins, says doctors can't be at the top of their game if they're working under their current conditions. An aluminium smelter near Launceston in Tasmania has secured a $200 million lifeline to keep it open until 2031. The federal and state governments jointly funding the package to rescue the Bell Bay facility, which is owned by Rio Tinto. Turning to sport, and in the AFL, Brisbane Lions triple premiership coach Chris Fagan will finish on the highest possible note after deciding to step down. The 65-year-old has told the Lions he is ready to move on despite 1 year remaining on his contract. That's the news and sport headlines. I'm Tracy Weir. More details soon.
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4: Cloud and a few sunny breaks across Hobart today, topping out at 16. Partly cloudy tomorrow, heading for a top of 17. Then a slight chance of a shower on Sunday with a top of 15. Right now in the city, it's 7 degrees.
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I wanna dance by water underneath the Mexican sky. Drink some margaritas by swinging blue lights. Listen to the mariachi play at midnight. Are you with me? Are you with me?

Drink some margaritas by swing of blue lights. Listen to the mariachi play at midnight. Are you with me? Are you with me?

0: Long ago, the prophet Isaiah spoke of God's vision for a world in which nations would turn their swords into ploughs rather than train for war. But what does that mean for us? I'm Tanya Harris of God Conversations. God's vision for peace is powerful. The United Nations says that if every nation surrendered just 3% of their defence budget, we'd bring global hunger to an end. Even though most of us are not in a position to make those decisions, we can play our part in the spheres we're responsible for. I can turn my sword into a plough in my family. I can make peace with the bully at my workplace. I can refuse to fight the enemy in my community and meet their need instead. Blessed are the peacemakers, Jesus said. God's vision for peace starts with us. To join the journey to hearing God's voice for yourself, subscribe to our devotional plan at godconversations.com.
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0: We're talking about massive things that happened on today. The things that make today extra special in the history books and the things you might have forgotten about or never been told about. Have a listen to this beauty of a headline. In the early 1900s, I believe it was 1903, in fact, there was a man by the name of William Gosher, and he was pretty much the first person to do the radical idea of bathing in the ocean during midday, because just before 1902, 1903, no one was allowed to actually swim in the ocean. It was considered inappropriate. But he, in Manly Beach up in Sydney, was the first person to relinquish the swimming ban by radically going against the government and actually trying to, in self-protest, get himself arrested. An extraordinary tale, something that marks today and makes it extra special, the 2nd of October, so many years ago. We continue music in 60 seconds, back to the present with Morgan Wallen. That's our 60-second promise on Ultra 106.5.
2: Hey, Mom. 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
3: This year's 21st Annual Tasmanian Parliamentary Prayer Breakfast is coming up Wednesday, November 18. 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

0: 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Of course, we are getting closer to the 7 o'clock news bulletin.
1: Australian households are bracing for another financial blow. The Reserve Bank expected to deliver its fourth interest rate hike of the year today.
0: Yep, that's one of the more recent headlines. But the latest and the local news, it's all coming up in minutes. The 7 o'clock news bulletin around the corner, Ultra 1065.

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1: In this bulletin, anger over a decision by the ATO and preparations for the NRL Grand Final. With more, I'm Tracy Weir. The opposition is calling on the federal government to intervene and force the tax office to reverse its ban on credit card payments. The ATO has made the decision following the Reserve Bank axing card surcharges. Labor claims the ban will save consumers over $1.5 billion, but Liberal leader Angus Taylor argues businesses will simply pass on the costs.
2: Nobody likes card surcharges, but you can't pretend that the costs have gone away because they don't appear on the receipt. If the Prime Minister really wants to bring prices down, he should focus on the thing that he can control, bring down government spending.
1: Banks are also expected to hike card fees and slash reward perks in response to the surcharge ban. The Prime Minister says the new Greens leader should target One Nation, not the federal government. David Shoebridge has vowed to replace Labor and establish the minor party as Australia's main progressive force. But Anthony Albanese argues the Greens remain a protest movement, warning these types of attacks cost them seats at the last election. COVID-19 vaccinations are now funded by the National Immunisation Program. The vaccine is no longer free for all Australians, but is still available at no cost to vulnerable groups. Infectious disease expert Professor Paul Griffin says there's still a significant number of COVID-related hospitalisations and deaths among older Australians.
3: It's now going to be funded on the National Immunisation Program. And for those at highest risk, for those over 75, it's actually even every 6 months or so, but even more frequent than the flu vaccine for those people.
1: The vaccine may lessen the symptoms, but it does not protect you from contracting the illness. A win for the country towns nationwide, with the Commonwealth Bank renewing its commitment to keep all 281 of its regional branches open until at least December 2030. Questions are looming over the motive of a co-pilot who allegedly attacked his captain on a flight from Dubai to Israel. The Israeli Prime Minister, Benjamin Netanyahu, claims the Fly Dubai pilot had undergone Islamist radical indoctrination. The United Arab Emirates launched its own investigation into the incident. Foreign Minister Penny Wong, confirming Australians were on board, identified as Sydney couple Stephen and Carol Moss. Turning to sport, and Roosters back rower Angus Crichton is relishing the chance to wrap up his NRL career on a high. The Blues forward is preparing to switch codes to play rugby union. Crichton says he'd love to repay the Roosters with a premiership.
4: I sort of came into this club as a kid, and now I'm leaving as a husband and as a father. And yeah, I think we won a premiership in my first year when I came across in 2019, and then it'd be pretty fitting to win another one on Sunday.
1: Kickoff for the sellout grand final between the Roosters and the Knights is at 6:30 on Sunday night. That's the news and sport. I'm Tracy Weir.
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7: Good morning. Making news on Pulse. A Hobart cafe owner says the new ban on card surcharges will push prices up for cash and card customers alike. Olympic swimmer Max Giuliani is inviting people to race him at Glenorchy War Memorial Pool's Community Day on Saturday, with challenges donating to Speak Up, Stay Chatty. And Repair Cafe Hobart has fully repaired more than 1,600 items in 7 years, keeping them out of landfill. 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
11: Hobart can expect a mix of sun and cloud today with a high of 16. Sun and cloud about tomorrow reaching 17, while Sunday should see an outside chance of a shower getting up to 15. Right now in the city, it's 8 degrees.
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1: In stories making news, calls are growing for the ATO to reverse its decision to stop accepting credit card payments. The move follows the new Reserve Bank regulations banning card surcharges. The Reserve Bank says buyers using the 5% deposit scheme are among the most likely to be in negative equity. The federal government says over 100,000 people have accessed the program since it was opened up to higher incomes. The RBA says recent borrowers are the most likely to owe more than their house is worth amid the falling property prices. Unprecedented police powers are now in effect in Perth City ahead of a controversial defence and weapons conference. A 10-day security zone has been activated around the Perth Convention Centre for next week's Land Forces Expo. Turning to sport, and in the AFL, Will Ashcroft has capped off a stellar year by winning his first Merritt Murray medal as Brisbane's best and fairest player. That's the news and sport headlines. I'm Tracy Weir. More details soon.
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3: Hobart can expect a mix of sun and cloud today with a high of 16. Sun and cloud about tomorrow reaching 17, while Sunday should see an outside chance of a shower getting up to 15. Right now in the city, it's 8 degrees.
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0: 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It was a difficult life for Lloyd Nix growing up, so he reveals in interviews and in songs.
1: In my household, faith was not a frontward-facing thing. It wasn't until I was 14 where the trajectory of my life kind of changed from this kid that loves to sing, that wanted to do music, to, no, this is my gift. This is something that God gifted me to. So the weight of it changed. That's when I was introduced to Christian music.
0: That was one of the interviews and one of the songs of his A Little More. It's Christian music playing after Teddy Swims, and Tones and I, Gone, Gone, Gone, Ultra 106.5. We will fight.

Ultra 106.5, we are doing this. Inside the next around about 5 to 10 minutes, we're opening up the birthday book, which essentially, if you don't know what that's about, we celebrate your birthday or someone's birthday in your life you'd like to honor. So don't go anywhere. If your birthday's coming up or you've registered, you've nominated someone in five, around about 5 minutes, that's happening. This is Genesis and In Too Deep on Ultra 106.5.

0: To be a successful father, you must be a leader. Hi, I'm Warwick Marsh from Dads for Kids. To be a successful leader worthy of being followed, you must exhibit integrity and moral values. Jesus Christ was the greatest example of love and integrity that ever lived in human form. As the song says, what if God was one of us, just a slob like one of us? But Jesus took on human form without making human mistakes. Someone has said Jesus Christ was the greatest example of leadership that ever was or ever will be. There has been no greater example of love, acceptance, forgiveness, strength, determination, eloquence, humility, and practical kindness than the example of Jesus. Ask for his help today. This is your day of opportunity. This is your time to take up the challenge. The challenge for us as fathers is to follow in his footsteps, to love, accept, forgive, and humbly serve our families. For more ideas and being a great dad, go to fatherhood.org.au.
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0: 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It is the incredible day where Holly Moore was born. In fact, it only happened 3 years ago. So happy birthday to Holly Moore. It's her third birthday to our beautiful Holly. That's love, Mummy, Daddy, and Lucy. Well done indeed to Holly Moore. And not only is there a shout out at the moment, but also a birthday cake. That's all yours. Thanks to station sponsor Treats on Franklin and the 8 o'clock news bulletin moments away on Ultra 106.5.
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3: We've been stuck in roadworks all morning. We're late for the catch-up. I'm feeling tired just sitting here waiting. It was such an early start. I hate being late.
4: 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I need food.
3: Oh, goodness. I didn't realise I was tired. 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
1: In this bulletin, a dual citizen facing foreign interference charges and student doctors under increasing pressure. With more, I'm Tracy Weir. A dual Russian-Australian citizen is due to reappear in court today, charged with attempting to engage in foreign interference. Amy Drew has the details.
2: The 27-year-old Victorian resident was arrested in Sumner in August following an investigation by the AFP and ASIO. Authorities allege he sought to pass information about Ukrainian military personnel, locations and operations to people he believed were linked to Russian intelligence. Investigators allege the man travelled to Russia in October 2024 and undertook military-style training. He is facing one count of attempting to engage in intentional foreign interference, which carries a maximum penalty of 20 years imprisonment.
1: Amy Drew. Unprecedented police powers are now in force in Perth City ahead of a controversial defence and weapons conference. A 10-day security zone has been activated around the Perth Convention Centre for next week's Land Forces Expo. It is the largest police operation in WA in 15 years, as the state tries to prevent a repeat of violent protests against the event in Melbourne 2 years ago. The Brisbane 2032 Olympic and Paralympic Games emblem is starting to take shape, but questions remain over what the puzzle pieces will reveal. Olympic volleyballer Nat Cook and Paralympic swimmer Alexa Leary will unveil the fourth symbol on the Sunshine Coast this morning. Almost two-thirds of surveyed doctors in training say the cost of their studies has caused them stress. A new report by the Australian Medical Association suggests training colleges aren't doing enough to support the country's future medical professionals. AMA Vice President Julian Reyes says trainee experiences have remained largely unchanged over the past 5 years.
3: Really, the report was very disappointing in that it only found about 39% of trainees received any useful feedback about their exam performance, and only 44% said that they had that feedback in a timely way.
1: Many junior doctors also report severe exhaustion, with nearly 60% concerned about making clinical errors due to fatigue. Turning to sport, and the Roosters are still sweating on the availability of Connor Watson for Sunday's NRL Grand Final, the veteran utility attempting to avoid a mandatory stand-down for concussion protocols. Coach Trent Robinson is hopeful that Watson will be cleared to take on the Knights.
4: He had an appointment this morning that went well, and he's got another one this afternoon. It's out of our hands, so we'll get a ruling on that either tonight or tomorrow, and he'll either be in or out.
1: Watson was only on the field for 1 minute on Friday against the Dolphins when he suffered the concussion. And Tasmania Jack Jumpers have defeated Melbourne United 84-82 in the NBL. That's the latest news and sport. I'm Tracy Weir.
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6: Good morning. Making news on Pulse. A 15-year-old boy has died and four other people have been injured in a two-car crash in Latrobe in Tasmania's northwest overnight. A Hobart cafe owner says the new ban on card surcharges will push prices up for cash and card customers alike. And Bonnerong director Greg Irons is urging Tasmanians to check the pouches of dead devils, saying September and October are the only months babies are found. Get these stories and more on the free Pulse Tasmania app.
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7: From the Bible, looking at a vineyard, Jesus said, "I am the vine, you are the branches. He who abides in me and I in him, he it is that bears much fruit. From apart from me, you can do nothing." From the Gospel of John 15, verse 5 in the Good News Bible.
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6: Patchy cloud today across Hobart, reaching 16, falling away to 7 overnight. Cloud and a few sunny breaks tomorrow, getting up to 17. And Sunday is looking at a possible shower, topping out at 15. Right now in the city, it's 9 degrees.
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0: G'day, it's the At The Top guy, Paul Clark. I was weeping with someone recently who was telling me about their children and how they no longer had faith. They were angry at the church and the way the church had failed to bring their children to faith. Why didn't they have better programs or people? Then they said something profound. I have to let go of the hurt of the failure of the church to save my children. This person was struggling with church, blaming the church. But that statement was a confession. It's not the church's job to save your children, to nurture them to faith. That's your job. The church can only support parents. It's our job to nurture our children in faith. Is it time that you let go of the hurt of the failure of the church to save your children? I'm Paul Clark.
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0: Ultra 106.5, we continue music for your Friday morning with Silverchair and Straight Lines. Coming up just before the news, boys. 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
1: In stories making news, a dual Russian-Australian citizen is due to reappear in court today, charged with attempting to engage in foreign interference. Investigators allege the man travelled to Russia in October of 2024 and undertook military-style training. The RBA says a sudden loss of confidence in artificial intelligence investments could trigger widespread market turmoil. A dual British-Iranian national has been arrested in London in connection with a suspected terror plot at RAF Fairford. The man was arrested in Westminster. Three Israeli passengers will receive Presidential Heroism Awards after stopping a pilot from trying to crash an Israeli-bound plane. The flight landed safely in Saudi Arabia. In sport, and the Tasmania Jack Jumpers have defeated Melbourne United 84-82 in the NBL. In AFL, Bailey Smith has won his first Kaji Greaves medal as Geelong's best and fairest. Will Ashcroft capped last week's premiership, winning the Merritt Murray medal as Brisbane's club champion. That's the news and sport headlines. More details soon.
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3: Patchy cloud today across Hobart, reaching 16, falling away to 7 overnight. Cloud and a few sunny breaks tomorrow, getting up to 17. And Sunday is looking at a possible shower, topping out at 15. Right now in the city, it's 9 degrees.
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0: Do you sometimes feel that you're not very creative? Hi, I'm Liz Oakes, and I was feeling like that not so long ago. It was a bit awkward, because I need to be creative for my job. See, I'd had a long holiday, was having trouble getting back into work, and my ideas just weren't flowing. I had a bit of a panic and thought, perhaps I've run out of ideas completely. I worked away for a few weeks, and it felt like pushing a truck up a hill backwards. Finally, everything started to flow. And I realised my creative crisis was really because I was creatively unfit. From my point of view, creativity is like a muscle. Use it or lose it. Picasso once said, all children are born artists. The problem is to remain an artist as we grow up. Because don't you just love it when you see a bunch of preschoolers painting and drawing or playing dress-ups and using their larger-than-life imaginations? Where does all that creativity go to? Because adults are always telling me they're not creative. Whereas I reckon we all have it within us. It's just that sometimes we haven't discovered it yet or haven't exercised it for a while. So maybe, rather than saying, I'm not creative, it's time to get into the creative gym, exercise the muscle, and reclaim the creativity that's already ours.
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1: On this day.
0: Yep, and on this day, we are celebrating a man by the name of William Gosha in 1902, defies the Australian law that prohibits daylight bathing in the ocean and sets a new precedent in surf swimming. So essentially, in a rebellious way, in a protest, he goes out and bathes midday, which back before 1902 was considered against the law. And he did it anyway. He went surfing and the rest is history. He decided to create a movement where it was allowed to go into the beach in the midday, which is extraordinary. Happened at Manly Beach in Sydney over 100 years ago now. Extraordinary event that happened on this day. And as we return to the present, this is Thomas Rhett and Marshmallow. Where we go on Ultra 106.5.

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1: Ed Sheeran is at the centre of an absolute firestorm right now. His band and his opening acts, four of them, all departing his Loop tour.
0: On his tour, as I'm sure you're aware of course, we are going back in time to an older song of his called Camera, playing right now on Ultra 106.5.

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1: Ultra 106.5, have a fantastic rest of your Friday morning. I mean, for many, just started. Your 9 to 5's just kicking up and running. Have a great weekend, and I'll be back on the other side of it Monday to get you through your morning once again at 6 a.m. Till then, have a great day. Have a great weekend. 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
1: In this bulletin, migration agents put on notice and Jetstar staff launching industrial action. With the details, I'm Tracy Weir. Lawyers and migration agents who exploit Australia's visa system face tough new restrictions under proposed federal reforms. The Albanese government is looking to close regulatory loopholes to stop operators from charging migrants for unviable protection and student visa claims. Officials say it's part of restoring confidence in the country's migration system. Jetstar staff are launching fresh industrial action, but the airline argues it should not disrupt flights. Staff will stop carrying out so-called non-essential duties, including passenger announcements over the weekend, on top of not charging for excess baggage and seat changes. One-hour work stoppages are also planned. The new Greens leader is backing a renewed push for gaming platforms to do more to protect Australian children. The eSafety Commissioner argues platforms such as Steam and Epic Games don't have enough proactive measures in place to detect harmful and illegal material. David Shoebridge has told Channel 9, large corporations should not leave responsibility for safety solely in the hands of parents and children.
2: You can't sell an unsafe car. You know, you can't sell unsafe products in the supermarket. How are they allowed to sell these, you know, unsafe games? And when you hear about some of the risks kids have been exposed to.
1: A report found companies are relying on basic self-reporting rather than proactive tools on detecting child exploitation and grooming. Victoria's doctors are still waiting for the state government to put a deal on the table despite hundreds of health staff rallying in the rain outside state parliament yesterday afternoon. The strike came after more than 14 months of negotiations. Three Israeli passengers will receive presidential heroism awards after stopping a pilot from trying to crash a plane. The Fly Dubai flight carrying 174 passengers plunged 14,000 feet after the co-pilot allegedly attempted to attack his captain. Israeli officials are praising the actions of passengers and off-duty pilots who subdued the attacker and landed the plane safely. Turning to sport, and Roosters winger Mark Nwongonitawase may have had a dream season in the NRL, but he's being told his position in the Kangaroos squad isn't guaranteed. He's shaping as one of the danger players for the Knights to shut down in Sunday's NRL Grand Final. In the AFL, Bailey Smith has won his first Kaji Greaves medal as Geelong's best and fairest. Will Ashcroft capped off last week's premiership, winning the Merritt Murray medal as Brisbane's club champion. And in the cricket, Cameron Green is in doubt for Australia's first test against South Africa next week due to an abdominal strain. The Aussies bringing in Nick Madison and uncapped Victorian wicketkeeper batter Sam Harper into the squad. And briefly in tennis, Alex de Minaur, Kimberly Birrell and Storm Hunter have all had wins at the China Open. That's the latest news and sport. I'm Tracy Weir.
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5: Good morning, making news on Pulse. A 15-year-old boy has died and four other people have been injured in a two-car crash in Latrobe in Tasmania's northwest overnight. A Hobart cafe owner says the new ban on card surcharges will push prices up for cash and card customers alike. And Bonnerong director Greg Irons is urging Tasmanians to check the pouches of dead devils, saying September and October are the only months babies are found. Get these stories and more on the free Pulse Tasmania app.
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5: Hobart can expect patchy cloud today, heading for a top of 16. Partly cloudy tomorrow with a top of 17, while Sunday should see a possible shower with a high of 15. Right now in the city, it's 12 degrees.
8: Words to live by. Sometimes someone will love you when you're struggling, and it can really change not only how you see yourself, but also them. In the Bible, there's a verse in 1 John chapter 4 and verse 19 that reminds us that our love for God begins with His love for us. We didn't have to earn it first. 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Really simply, it just says we love because He first loved us.
9: I'm Angelique.
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8: Oh, happy Friday. The end of the week just feels different, doesn't it? All right, Cam, welcome to The Daily. Huge show. We've got brand new music to give you a sneak peek listen to. From The Afters, Brandon Lake, and Jeremy Camp. It's all happening at the moment. We've hit October, and all of a sudden, things are flying. Also, we're celebrating release day for your artist of the week, Tarryn Wells. His brand new live album has just dropped today. We're going to play for you one of the brand new tracks a little bit later on in the show and hear from Tarryn as he collaborated with Naomi Raine on this song. The pair were speaking about how already it's been quite an impactful song and resonating with many all around the world, but in particular in Africa. All right, we're going to explore that very soon. Our New Music Friday premiere, Jamie McDonald is back with a reimagined version of her brand new song called A Million Chances. She's teamed up with Tori Kelly. We'll get to the bottom of this very soon. But next, the Daily's movie reviewer, Shanae Bassett, is going to give us a spoiler-free review on a brand new story which has just landed on Netflix called East of Eden. Shanae Bassett with us next to kick off the Daily.

0: You tune into the Daily Happy Friday. I can't believe it's the end of the week already. They just come along so quickly. If a little bit of viewing is on the agenda this weekend, our next guest has seen everything ahead of time for a spoiler-free review, as always. Shane Bassett, welcome to the Daily, mate.
1: Thank you for having me, as always, and hello, everyone.
0: All right, brand new. It's just dropped on Netflix. It's called East of Eden.

0: our family through generations and land. It is outstanding. And it's one of those shows that you've got to put your phone down for.
1: Okay.
0: You've got to look at it. The scenery is just sensational. The acting, and Florence Pugh, who's the lead here, she is going to be up for some kind of awards, I would say. She's that good. But I've seen two episodes, and I've got to say they swept me away, literally. I couldn't take my eyes off the screen. But it's a solid story, too, that backs it up.
1: Yeah, you've been, as we've been sending a couple of messages back and forth the last couple of days, you've been raving about Florence Pugh and her performance here.
0: Yeah, Kathy Ames is her name, and a very integral character to the plot, but she goes through a lot. She's manipulative in her own way, but she's also very loving and can be led into good and bad things. So it just makes for a great story. I love Florence Pugh. She was in Oppenheimer. She's been in movies that you might not remember, but her performances always are fantastic. British actor, started when she was young and going solid. So she's just one cog in a big, big wheel of this show. Must see East of Eden. I absolutely loved it.
1: All right. It's just landed on Netflix. Shane, your verdict out of 5 Choc Tops and the classification that comes along with it?
0: It's rated M. Definitely adults only. It's not graphic or anything, but they have a lot of serious subject matter in it. When I say rated M, it is a Netflix rated M, so sometimes they can be a little bit different in classifications. And also, I'm giving it a 4. 4 Choc Tops out of 5. And if you're interested in seeing the 1955 James Dean movie, you can watch it on HBO Max.
1: So oh, there you go.
0: Worth a look. Yeah,
1: all right.
0: Worth a look.
1: Beautiful. Shane O'Bassett, thanks for giving us your pick of the week on the streaming services. We'll talk to you again a little bit later on in the show.
0: No worries.
1: You tune into The Daily.

Clio magazine advises that with a modicum of talent and a lot of hard work, virtually anyone can move beyond their drab, no-name universe into that cherished inner circle known as the A-list. So get off the couch and change your destiny. They suggest find whatever it is you're good at and do it. Don't try and fake a talent that you don't have. Learn to enjoy the spotlight. Be the star of your own stage. And never be mean to waiters. What goes around, comes around.

0: It's not that all such advice is void of any merit, it's that it's limiting, self-centered, and may not be well-founded. Jesus said, "Build your house on rock and not on sand." Be careful whose advice you listen to. Always stand fast for that which is good and brings hope, love, and nurture to others.
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0: still to come on the daily. Happy Friday. We've got some brand new music from the Afters to give you a sneak peek look at ahead of the release of their new album, New Day, New Life. But before we do that, a little bit more of our New Music Friday spotlight. We're going to turn our attention to Jamie McDonald. We first fell in love with her after this song. Oh God, I'm desperate, down on my knees. A song called Desperate. Her debut self-titled album dropped at the start of this year. She followed it up with a song called Left It in the River. And then single number three called Ain't No Way.
1: Ain't no way he's gonna let me down.
0: All right, single number four. We're going to tell you a little bit more about this song. It's on the debut album, but the new radio single has turned it into a superstar collab. The song's called A Million Chances.
1: It's not too late, even in the mess I've made. I turn around.
0: But a brand new version, this is pretty cool, sees Jamie McDonald teaming up with Tori Kelly. We're going to hear from Jamie in just a moment, talking about how this collab all turned out and why this song is super special. We'll play it for you next at The Daily.
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0: Next on the daily, 2 weeks out from the new album From the Afters. I'll give you a listen to an unreleased track in just a moment at the news desk. They've started teasing it online. But for right now, let's get into your New Music Friday spotlight.
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0: All right, let's talk Jamie McDonald. She's got the deluxe edition of her debut album dropping in 2 weeks on October the 16th. There's a couple of new songs and there's some new versions of some of the faves like Left It in the River and Desperate. She's had a number of hits from this album, and this next song is a little bit of a reworking of a song called A Million Chances. We've come to love Jamie with everything that she's been doing over the last year to 18 months or so. But here she explains reimagining this song, which was one of the very first that she ever wrote once she moved to Nashville to pursue this dream of being an artist. She reimagined it with Tori Kelly.
2: The story behind A Million Chances is one that is so near and dear to my heart. It was about 3 years ago, I was volunteering in a women's prison, and I hadn't sang or released any music in 7 years. And I got invited to sing with a prison choir in Georgia, and it helped me find my voice again, reminded me why I love music. And not only that, but it was the actual reason that I decided to move to Nashville to sign a record deal. And after moving to Nashville, one of the first songs I got in the studio to write was A Million Chances, and it was my first release as a new Christian artist. And so it's so fun to be full circle now, getting to record this with one of my favorite artists, Tori Kelly, who actually heard that song over a year ago at an event we did together, and she said she just never forgot the song and it stayed with her. And I never dreamed we'd get to record it together, so it's just such a full circle moment, and my heart for you is that you would know, no matter how many mistakes you made in your life, it's not too late for you.
0: Jamie McDonald with Tori Kelly, A Million Chances at The Daily. There are

0: Are you tuned into The Daily? Happy Friday. This week has rocketed by so quickly. I don't know about you. Anyway, hey, let's get you over to the news desk.
1: I like to get the daily news.
0: All right, in 2 weeks, the Afters are set to drop their brand new project called New Day, New Life. Now, a number of the songs have already been released, but there are still a couple that are hidden away behind the curtain. Now, one of the new songs that the boys have just put up a new teaser for is a song called My Hope Is in Jesus. Now, they say the headlines don't get to decide where I put my hope.

song joins others in the track list, like Eve of a Miracle, It's Gonna Get Better, the title track, New Day, New Life, Never Give Up on Me. It's going to be a huge project. Lead singer Josh Havens is going to join us on release week as well. But the whole album, New Day, New Life, drops in 2 weeks, October 16.

Still to come on The Daily, Brandon Lake. As well as dropping an unreleased track earlier this week, an acoustic performance of a song called Why Would I, another song called Changing has been popping up on socials. He's making a bit of noise about this one, Brandon Lake. I will tell you a little bit more about it, give you a listen, see what you think. We'll also help you celebrate release day for our Artist of the Week, Tarryn Wells. Yeah, the brand new album. It's a live album called Here Comes the Church, officially released today. We've been getting ready for this, looking at some of Tarryn's songs every single day this week. We're going to play a new song from the album called What a Miracle Feels Like. He performed this one live with Naomi Raine. And already the song has gained significant traction right around the world. We'll hear Tarryn and Naomi speaking a little bit more about that next hour. Plus, something to ponder and think about as we get into the weekend here at The Daily.

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1: In this bulletin, migration agents put on notice and Jetstar staff launching industrial action. With the details, I'm Tracy Weir. Lawyers and migration agents who exploit Australia's visa system face tough new restrictions under proposed federal reforms. The Albanese government is looking to close regulatory loopholes to stop operators from charging migrants for unviable protection and student visa claims. Officials say it's part of restoring confidence in the country's migration system. Jetstar staff are launching fresh industrial action, but the airline argues it should not disrupt flights. Staff will stop carrying out so-called non-essential duties, including passenger announcements over the weekend, on top of not charging for excess baggage and seat changes.